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Why don't you say something or hang up?

Good evening and welcome to the Metal Storm here on WBGU 88.1 FM. My name is Jimmy. I'll be here until midnight tonight, so you can give me a call, 419-372-8810, for your metal requests. And finishing up that set there with the title track from Immortal Sons of Northern Darkness. Also, Malevolent Creation in there with Slaughterhouse from Invisticus Dominion. Music off the computer with music from out of Oregon with Sordid Oozing Opening with Trapped on Earth, and it comes from their new demo that is available through Head Split Records. Also, we heard Cataclysm with Enhanced by the Lore from Temple of Knowledge. Unleashed doing Carved in Stone from Hammer Battalion. Also, Cannibal Corpse from Vile with Devoured by Vermin. And, of course, Slayer starting everything off there at the top with Angel of Death from Rain and Blood right here on your first choice for metal in Northwest Ohio, WBGU 88.1 FM. As I said, here until midnight, so give me a call, 419-372-8810, and we're just going to get right back to it. Here's some new stuff from Volnificus. This comes from their new Inclination CD. This is Bacterial Backlash.

0: During these ceremonies, was Satan the devil ever referred to?
1: He was called Lucifer.
2: 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About Lucifer?
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Dying Fetus here on 881 WBGU Metal Storm. That comes off the Contamination comp with Fixated on Devastation. And those guys are going to be, it's off in the fall here in September, but they're going to be out on the on tour with Sense of Sugabog, Crowbar, Deterioration, and Left to Suffer. And they'll be making an appearance in Pontiac at the Crow's Foot on September the 25th. Also, Skinless in there with Salvage What's Left from Foreshadowing Our Demise. Some music from off the computer, local music, I might add, with Finley's Own Dystopian Plague doing The Flock Still Grows. Also, Genocide Pact from the Contamination Comp doing Conquered and Disposed. And new music from Vulnificus there at the top with Bacterial Backlash from their new Inclination CD that is out now. And those guys are part of the Ohio Death Fest on Friday, July the 31st in Lakewood at the Mercury Music Lounge. Also on that bill that day, Pyrexia, Brodequin, Exploding Zombies, Eternal Suffering, Limb Splitter, Malignancy, Meat Hook, Morpheus Descends, Regurgitation, Rotivore, Scattered Remnants, To Violently Vomit. All there in Lakewood on Friday, July the 31st at the Mercury Music Lounge as part of the Ohio Death Fest. And that show kicks off at 1 o'clock on Friday, the July 31st. So be there early or you're going to miss out. Bowling Green weather currently outside of the Coolin Center. We are looking at 86 degrees, and tonight we will have a low of 71. Looking ahead to tomorrow on Thursday, possible showers, I should say, with thunder and lightning, and a 40% chance. With a high of 89 and a low of 69. Friday, possible rain once again with thunder and lightning and a high of 84 and a low of 66. Saturday looks like this, sunny and a high of 84 and a low of 64. And Sunday, sun once again with a high of 86 and a low of 67. 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My name is Jimmy here until midnight tonight, so give me a call, 419-372-8810, and we're just going to get right back to it. Here's some stuff that's new, just came out recently on Hell's Headbangers. This is Pharmacist, which comes off of their new Vertebrae After Vertebrae, and this is Propelling Inwards.

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1: Greater the chance of their being used. A catastrophe with untold loss of life. An inferno from which there will be no recovery. In the popular mind, if the results of nuclear war are to be so awesomely destructive,

0: my daughter was diagnosed with a rare malignant rhabdoid tumor on the spine. They sent us straight to St. Jude.
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Ick here on 88.1 WBGU with I Smell Pigs, and that comes off of the computer. You could get their stuff, I do believe, on CD. I know you can get it on Spotify, but I do believe you can get it also on CD, but you have to get it directly from them. But those guys are awesome. They're from California, and two-piece guitar and drums, and they are just way, way cool. So check out Ick. Also, Gate Creeper with Carving Flesh, that comes from the Contamination Comp. Also heard Black Death in there with THC from Breaking the Chains of Hell. Holder doing View from Nemeton from their new Verbulgen CD. And you can catch those guys on August the 13th doing the opening slot for Demi Borgir and Hypocrisy there in Cleveland at the Agora. Also, in that set, Incantation with Rites of the Locust. That also comes off the Contamination Comp. And those guys are going to be in Fort Wayne at the Century Music Hall, which was formerly Pierre's, as part of the Summer Slaughter Tour with Hatebreed on July the 22nd. And Baron Hellscape from out of New Zealand with Proliferation from their current Anti-Holocaust release. And new music from Pharmacist with Propelling Inwards from their new Vertebrae After Vertebrae, right here on your first choice for metal in Northwest Ohio, WBGU 88.1 FM. My name is Jimmy, here until midnight tonight, and you can call me at 419-372-8810, and we're just going to get right back to it. We got some stuff coming up here that's going to be part of the Dead by Dog Fest that's coming up in Lakewood on August the 1st. This is Melting Rot with Morbid Infatuation.

The BG News is Bowling Green State University's campus newspaper, published Wednesday, offering items of general interest to the broader campus community, including top local campus and city news, and state, regional, national, and international news events of significance. Key Magazine and The Obsidian are magazines that print once a semester. The BG News, publishing weekly information and entertainment from Bowling Green State University.

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Flesh Parade here on 881 WBGU off their Kill Whitey release with Coping With It. And those guys are going to be part of the Dead by Dog Festival that's coming up in Lakewood on August the 1st. Also on that bill that day will be Morden Red, Lord Humongous, Molting Rot, who we heard earlier in the set. Also, Eat the Decay. Hexea is going to be on that bill. And Denial of God. So, Denial of God, Lord Humongous, Morden Red, Hexea, Eat the Decay, Flesh Parade. In Lakewood on August the 1st, or August the 1st, Saturday, August 1st. That is an all-ages show, too. It starts at 2 o'clock, so that's one of those all-day endeavors, so get there early to get your spot, because if you lose it, you'll lose it for good. So, going to be a cool show. Also, in that set, we did hear Denial of God with Hour of the Worm from their Holy Mass release, and Metallica doing their Queen cover of Stone Cold Crazy that comes from Garage Incorporated. Also, Hexea, who I mentioned earlier, playing at the Dead by Dog Fest with No Return from their current The Ancient Gaping Mouth. Also, today is the day in there with the title track from In the Eyes of God. And Melting Rot, as I mentioned earlier, off of their current Infatuation with Premeditation, with a Morbid Infatuation, here on your first choice for metal in Northwest Ohio, WBGU 88.1 FM. My name's Jimmy, and it is 9:50 here on the Metal Storm. We're here until midnight tonight, so give me a call, 419-372-8810. And what do we got coming up? Got some new stuff from out of Finland. This is Moonlight Sorcery. This comes off of their current Horned Lord of the Thorned Castle. This is Into the Silvery Shadows of Night.

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0: 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All right!
1: Black Sabbath here on 881 WBGU off of Live Evil with The Mob Rules. And of course, that's Ronnie James Dio there on lead vocals for The Sabbath. Also, some more classic stuff with Uriah Heep doing Stealing off of Sweet Freedom. Devourment with Cognitive Sedation Butchery from Obscene Majesty. And those guys are going to be part of the Shamrock Slot.

Water Festival next March in Fort Wayne there at the Century Music Hall. They just announced some of that show, or some of that lineup, I should say, the other day. They're part of that. Also, Stabbing is on there, and there's a few other, or there's quite a few, actually. That's like a two-day event. So that should be something to look forward to. That's next March, 2027, there in Fort Wayne at the Shamrock, or at the Century Music Hall there, what used to be Pierre's, and now it's the Century Music Hall there in Fort Wayne. Also, with AC doing radio hit in that set from Morbid Florist, some more classic stuff from Pat Travers with Born Under a Bad Sign from Crash and Burn, and started off that set with new music from out of Finland with the Moonlight Sorcery doing Into the Silvery Shadow of Night from their current Horned Lord of the Thorned Castle, right here on your first choice for metal in Northwest Ohio, WBGU 88.1 FM. My name's Jimmy, and it is 10:20 here on the Metal Storm, so you can give me a call, 419-372-8810. And outside of the Cooling Center, currently we're looking at 82 degrees, and tonight reaching down into a low of 71. Looking ahead to the rest of your forecast, Thursday, 40% chance of rain with a high of 89 and a low of 69. Friday, 40% chance once again of rain and a high of 84 and a low of 66. Saturday, sunny and a high of 84 and a low of 64. And rounding out your weekend on Sunday, more sun and a high of 86 and a low of 67. Here until midnight, so call me, 419-372-8810. We're just going to get back to it. Here's some new stuff from Nunslaughter. These guys, originally from out of Pittsburgh, but I think their home base now is in Cleveland. This comes off of their new Satanic Chaos Legion CD that just came out about a week ago. This is Die Your Own Death.

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Anvil here on 88.1 WBGU off of Metal on Metal with the title track there. And those guys are going to be in Toledo on Saturday on July the 11th there at Frankie's. So check that out. Also, Demi Borger doing Ascent from Grand Serpent Rising. That's their current brand new CD. And they're going to be in Cleveland on August the 13th, air at the Agora with Halter and Hypocrisy. Also, Lord Humongous with the Toe Cutter from By the Nukes. And, of course, they're part of the Dead by Dog Fest on August the 1st in Lakewood at the Mercury Music Lounge. Mortician with the title track from House by the Cemetery. Maul with Weaving Cerebral Horrors from their current In the Jaws of Bereavement. And those guys were in Cleveland tonight. Severe Torture with Mutilation of the Flesh from Misanthropic Carnage. Also, Logic of Denial from out of Italy with Gorging on Innocence from their current Aftermath. Morden Red from Texas with Circle of Iron for Eat for Satan. And they're also part of the Dead by Dog Fest in Lakewood on August the 1st at the Mercury Music Lounge. And Nunslaughter starting us off there way back from their new Satanic, brand new, I should say, Satanic Chaos Legions with Die Your Own Death here on your first choice for metal in Northwest Ohio, WBGU 88.1 FM. And it is 10:57 here on the Metal Storm. Still got about an hour left, so you can call me 419-372-8810. And we're just going to get back to it to finish up this set, or I should say this last set of the night before we call it a night here on the Metal Storm. And this is coming out of Toledo. This is new music, well, currently new music from Mutilatred. They're going to be at the Pale Horse on July the 25th. That's the new horror theme bar there downtown in Toledo. And this comes off of their current Determined to Rot. This is Veins Kind of Clogged.

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0: The Blues is a big house with many rooms, including Delta Blues, Chicago Blues, Jump Blues, Blues Rock, and more. 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
0: So what do you

Iron Maiden here on 88.1 WBGU, Metal Storm, off of the Made in Japan release vinyl. That was actually originally released on vinyl way back when, with the original lineup. That's, of course, Paul Di'Anno on lead vocals there with the Rothschild. Also, Riot doing Swords and Tequila from just the greatest metal record of all times, Fire Down Under. Also, Dissection with From Dead Eagles, or Dead Angels Lay, I should say, with off of the Live Legacy CD. Jungle Rod in there with the Fracture from Fueled by Hate. Also, Aborted with Archetype from a Methodical Overture. And local music from out of Toledo with Mutilatred starting that set off with Veins Kind of Clogged off of their current Determined to Rot. And as I said earlier, they're going to be at the Pale Horse on July the 25th there in downtown Toledo. And also, again, they're at the Switchboard, which is part of the Culture Clash building, on August the 16th. So get out and check those shows out, because those guys are a lot of fun live. They're cool. All right, it is 11:20, I should say, here on the Metal Storm on WBGU 88.1 FM. My name's Jimmy. Here until midnight. So you can give me a call, 419-372-8810. And we're going to round out the set here with some stuff, or more stuff, I should say, from out of Toledo. This is Hammer Horde. This is going way back. This comes off of their Vinlander CD. This is Writers of Annihilation.

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Cheap Trip here on 881 WBGU Metal Storm off of the Heaven Tonight LP with Avita Zane. And also, her hearing, I should say, We already did Cheap Trick. Judas Priest with Hellbent for Leather for off of the Unleashed in the East CD. Of course, that's the, some people say, the quintessential live metal record of all times. Also, Alice Cooper doing Dead Babies from Killers. Rainbow with Kill the King, and music from Out of Toledo with Hammer Horde doing Writers of Annihilation off of their Vinlander release here on your first choice for Metal in Northwest Ohio, WBGU. Oh, I forgot, I missed Black Braid too. Black Braid was right after Judas Priest. That was The Wolf That Guides the Hunter's Hand, and that comes off the Black Braid 2 CD. So that pretty much brings us up to the current hour of 11:54 here on the Metal Storm on WBGU 88.1 FM. All right, that does it for me. We'll be back next Wednesday from 8 to midnight. So until that time, take care, be cool, horns up, stay brutal.

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1: Here's that song again. Here's that song again. For the 100th time today, here's that song again. It's gonna be stuck in your head all day. Here's that song again. It will make you cray cray.
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0: There's a great big one down there. Oh no, that's a fumble. You see any under there, Jeremy?
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1: Millions of people all over the world go hungry while we waste our land and water resources. Did you know that raising animals for human consumption uses 8 times as much water as growing fruits, vegetables, and grains? And that the same amount of land can produce 17 times more soybean protein than meat protein? For great vegetarian recipes, write People for the Ethical Treatment of Animals. That's PETA, Norfolk, Virginia, 23510. Thanks.
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1: 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He hates everything. Right down. Right
0: 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He likes it. Hey, Mikey.
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3: With the singing of America the Beautiful, please welcome the man and his soul, Mr. Ray Charles.

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0: Well, that's the good stuff, isn't it? Yeah, Ray Charles and his rendition of America the Beautiful. Take you all the way back to Game 2 of the World Series. The Yankees were in it that year, I know. That was at Yankee Stadium, and it was part of the first Gulf War, I believe. And that was going on shortly after, what, 9/11? Beautiful, beautiful rendition there of America the Beautiful. Legendary performance by Ray Charles to get us started on a Thursday edition here of the morning show. Hey, thank you very much to our partnership with our friends at the Wood County Veterans Service Office. We're able to do that every Monday to Friday here at 88.1 FM. Honor all those who have served, are serving, or will serve our nation. We'll continue to do that as long as we have the strength to get up every morning at 3 o'clock and come in and do the show, that's for sure. Zach and the team, by the way, at the Wood County Veterans Service Office, they're going to be reporting before the Wood County Commissioners this morning, giving a quarterly update. We plan on being over there and getting a few comments from Zach, get an update on the thousands of veterans that they serve right here in Wood County. And we'll have that for you tomorrow in our local and regional news. Wood County Commissioners meeting taking place at 9:15, and Zach Magura, the executive director of the Wood County Veterans Commission, scheduled to make an appearance there at 9:30 this morning. Good morning. Clint Corp here inside the Dave Horger Media Production Studio on the campus of Bowling Green State University in Bowling Green, Ohio. The Michael and Sarah Colleen Center is the home of the School of Media and Communication. 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Got a good program, I think, lined up for you today. Appreciate you checking in with us at 70 degrees on the outside at the moment. Thanks again to our anchor underwriter, the folks at Kahunani and Homes, for helping us get started each and every Monday through Friday. You're on the morning show. Homes being built out at Brim and Newton Road, as you know. Stop by, check up out, and they'd be happy to give you a tour as well, Andrew and the team out there. What's happening on the program today? Well, let's see. We're staying inside where it's cool. Let's go with that, all right? 70 degrees right now already here at some 5 minutes after 6 o'clock. Going to get up to a high today of 88 or so. Mostly sunny skies. Windy conditions possible as well. The wind's picking up at about 15 to 20 miles an hour this afternoon. Overnight low tonight's going to dip back down to 69 or so. We've got those showers passing through. We've been talking about all week long. Kind of need it, I guess. Overnight low tonight of 69 degrees with an 80% chance of some rain. That'll linger into the daytime hours on Friday as well. Tomorrow's high will be, an 8 or a 6? That must be an 8, huh? 85 degrees on Friday could impact our lunch in the park tomorrow. We'll see. We'll talk about that tomorrow morning. Those rains will diminish, though, a Friday night into early Saturday, and Saturday's high 83 degrees, 85 again on Sunday, and 88 degrees on Monday. So kind of into that cycle right now of heat and humidity. Welcome summertime, huh? Already starting off today at 70 degrees. Winds out of the south at 3 miles an hour. Humidity levels about 87% already this morning. More details coming up in the weather. If we get an update from our friends at WTUL Television, we'll share that with you, but that's kind of the way it looks today. Today's going to be okay. Nice for the farmer's market last night. Didn't really feel as hot as we thought it was going to be, did it? I didn't think it did. We were talking about that with Kinsey Mazie yesterday. If you headed down to the market, I was getting ready to head down there with my pooches because it was so nice. We ended up headed over to Winter Garden Park instead and spending some time in that beautiful space. But at any rate, I drove by and looked like I had a good turnout for that. The downtown farmers market brought to you by Workleads Independence, the folks at WLI. That's 4 to 7, of course, every Wednesday. Back to what's happening today, though. Well, I got a grooming appointment with Chance. No, that's that's at noon today. What else we got going on? I mentioned the fact we're headed over to the Wood County Commissioner's office this morning at 9 as soon as we get done with the program and get a chance to get an update on what's happening with our veterans here in Wood County for the last 90 days or so. Zach Mugger will be there. We'll interview him and have some of his comments tomorrow. I'll share that with you here on the program. Also on the program today, we've got some of the regulars joining us. Craig Everett from the OSU Extension Office, horticulture, the topic there typically. Also the mayor of Wayne, of course. Sometimes we touch on that when Craig checks in with us, and the boys will be on the program today. It's once again time for another edition of the Tim and Artie Show. Do you know Tim Emmerich has volunteered to be a part of another commission? It's true. I found that out when I got a list of the latest appointments from Mayor Osbacher, and we'll talk with Tim about that, about his and Dr. Gagner's investment, not only in their businesses, but certainly in their sweat equity and time here on so many different entities. You know that Dr. Gagner already is also president of the Bowling Green City Schools Board of Education, and involved with the Bowling Green Parks and Recreation Foundation Board, and Tim has served on ZBA, Zoning Board of Appeals, now on another committee as well. So we'll talk about that, and of course we'll talk about the business too. Crawley Canyon Cafe and Easy Street Cafe. Easy Street now back open and functioning and serving folks at great French onion soup and onion rings and many other signature items they've had after closing there for several months because of that fire late last year. But at any rate, that's part of our conversation coming up at 7:40 or so. Agriculture News right after that. And then later on this morning, Tyler Briggs is going to join us once again. He's kind of becoming a regular. We like having him in, though. He's our assistant director for health promotion and prevention at the Wood County Hospital. And a serious topic this morning, the Wood County Health Department said identified cases now right here in Wood County of psychosporosis. Probably didn't say that right. We'll see if we did or not when Tyler joins us this morning. Some topics we'll be talking about this morning, including the Wood County Health Department's investigation of those confirmed cases. What it is an intestinal illness caused by a parasite, and it's been there's been an increase in the number of Wood County residents with the illness, along with increases in other northwest Ohio and southeastern Michigan counties. How do we get it? Well, how do we treat it? Where is it coming from? Some of the topics we'll pose to Tyler when he joins us this morning. Tyler Briggs, every Thursday at about 8:15 or so, of course, we get an opportunity to talk with one of the specialists out at the Wood County Health Department. Certainly today will be no exception to that. Got a couple of service meetings that got to be taking place, service organizations that are gathering, my Kiwanians, a little bit later on this morning around 11:30, 11:45 or so, and of course our friends at Rotary. They've got a meeting this morning as well. We're over at the Ice Arena Lounge for our meeting, and the Rotarians gather over at the Bowling Green Country Club, and interesting focus at both of those meetings. We'll give you some of those details. Sports, we got that coming up as well, and man, oh man, is there some shakeups going on at BGSU Athletics. Some folks have moved out, some folks have moved up, and we'll run down that lengthy list for you this morning, and we've already reached out to the folks in the administration at Bowling Green State University, try and get some of those fresh faces, those newer faces that are coming here to BGSU to join with us in conversation here on the morning show. So we'll talk about that. We get into sports this morning just a bit later on today as well. And birthdays and anniversaries and a few laughs. We'll try our best to keep you entertained and informed on this Thursday, July the 9th of 2026. Good morning. Well, yesterday, if you joined us, we had a interesting, I thought, three-way conversation. We had the honor of having the president of Bowling Green State University, Dr. Rodney Rogers, along with our state representative, Haraz Ghanbari, in studio. And online with us at the very same time was Ohio State Highway Patrol Trooper Lieutenant Bryce Neihauser. Now, with the conversation was focused primarily on the new collaboration that was signed earlier this week between Bowling Green State University and the Ohio State Highway Patrol for a new pathway for those troopers to be able to get 33 credit hours here at BGSU on their way to associate's and bachelor's degrees, first of its kind in the state of Ohio. If you missed that conversation or haven't listened to the news the last couple of days, we've been talking about it. You can hear my conversation with Dr. Rogers, with Rep. Ghanbari, and with the OSHP Lieutenant Bryce Neihauser on our morning show BG Facebook page. But I bring it up again this morning because there was also, we're still waiting now, let me caveat this, we're still waiting on the final numbers from the holiday weekend, the 4th of July holiday weekend, as we work our way through, of course, the 100 deadliest days of summer. We talked about at the beginning of this summer with our friends right here at our own Ohio State Highway Patrol post here in Wood County. But we understand that Lieutenant Neihauser, in a interview a little bit earlier this week, talked about it as well, and they're still compiling final numbers, but wow, it looks like the 4th of July holiday, we knew a lot of people got to be on the roadways, and some of those folks getting injured and many folks being pulled off the road because of increased enforcement. Lieutenant Neihauser here.
1: So I would say the main takeaway from this weekend, we went out, you know, kind of last Thursday, we talked to everyone and said, you know, our main focus is going to be getting impaired drivers off the road. I think we accomplished that. We took 387 impaired drivers off the road, prevented a possible tragedy in every single one of those cases. And that's what we're always focused on. We want everyone to get home safe. We want that driver to get home safe. And then also, you know, everyone else on the road. We know that those drivers, when they're impaired, They're a danger to themselves and they're a danger to everyone else. So young drivers, you kind of hit on quite a few of our focus topics that we're going to be on. Obviously, impaired drivers is going to be a big one. Again, we know the danger that they pose. We're always going to be focused on those impaired drivers because getting them off the road makes it safer for them and everyone else. Young drivers, because school is out, you know, there's a lot more time for them to get out on the road. There's a lot more time for them to go out and see friends, maybe be out late, do other things. We really just want to focus on making sure they're not distracted, make sure they're wearing their seatbelts, and focusing on those fundamentals, proper speed limits, and doing that, I guess, maybe corrective action before a tragedy occurs. That's always going to be our goal, to educate, but also to, you know, have enforcement when we need to, so that, you know, everybody knows what they need to be doing.
0: Lieutenant Bryce Nyhauser from the Ohio State Highway Patrol. We talked with our own Sergeant Ryan Papura from the OSHB post here in Bowling Green in Northwest Ohio up on 582. Said they're still compiling the numbers. Official count from a busy holiday weekend this past weekend, but fortunately nearly 400 drivers across the state of Ohio that were intercepted this past holiday season there, preventing quite a few tragedies, of course. Thought you'd be interested in that update as we wait for the final numbers to come out. We did cover a meeting for you yesterday, as we promised, headed over to the Wood County Committee on Aging. The governing board meeting taking place as scheduled over at the Wood County Senior Center, and at that meeting, The executive director of the Wood County Committee on Aging, Alicia Nanadovich, gave an update on the levy. You know that they went through a discussion process and vetted a new levy ask, a renewal of a levy, operating levy for the Committee on Aging. It'll be on the ballot for your decision and hopefully support in November. No changes in the amount of money they wanted to ask for. Now the process continues as we head towards the voting time here in November, the voting season. Alicia told the board and us afterwards that they're still waiting on final approval from the Wood County Commissioners. That should happen today, actually, when we head over to that meeting. And if it does, we'll get comments from the commissioners about that as well for our news tomorrow. But Alicia said they're not waiting. They've got levy committees already forming.
2: Yes, I know it was on the commissioner's agenda yesterday, and we're just hoping to hear back that it was approved soon so that we can move forward with our levy campaign. It will be a 1.0 mil levy. It's a renewal. It's not any different than what has been approved in the past by the voters. So we'll hope that process will go smoothly.
0: Excellent. Now the committee itself is made up by members of the board, I assume, right?
2: Members of the board, and there will be other representatives across the county, as has been in years past. People that will help us with sign placement, getting permission, and approval of any marketing materials that we use. The levy committee will do all of that.
0: Although it's always been successful by a wide margin, you never take anything for granted, right? It's educational
2: really
0: component
2: don't.
0: Again, isn't it?
2: It was discussed, by board members whether we should ask for more or not. And we just really felt like in this environment, with property taxes being under such scrutiny, even though we are very good stewards of the money that are given to us, for 90 cents on every dollar is used towards services that the Wood County Committee on Aging provides. So we feel like we're very good stewards of the money. We just didn't feel like now was the time to ask for more.
0: Yeah, once again, we'll be at that commissioner's meeting this morning. And if that ask is approved by the commissioners, and all indications are that it will be, just at a renewal, the same rate they've had for the last session or last couple cycles of this levy, then you should be able to see that on the ballot in November. There was also a report given by Lisa Myers. Lisa Myers was Social Services from the Wood County Committee on Aging, and during her report, she talked about social services and the home repair in particular has been quite busy for our seniors over the last several months.
3: It's definitely a much-needed program just based on the popularity and the need that's out there. We do have 10 people on the waiting list. We've already served a handful of people. And so, yeah, we're working through the list.

0: basic minor home repair funding. Mm-hmm. So one is income-based and one is not. But they have to be 60 and over, and they have to live in Wood County. Okay. So.
1: The Ohio Housing Trust, give me some numbers there. Those are the bigger jobs typically? You're talking about roofs and AC and that kind of stuff?
0: Yeah, so we're able to spend up to $7,500 per job. Okay. Sometimes a little over that. It just kind of depends. But versus, like, the basic jobs, $2,500. So, yeah.
1: Okay. And then the smaller jobs, the basic home repair, mm-hmm. you mentioned that not income related there. And often what kind of jobs are you looking at that folks are coming to see you about there?
0: Grab bars, maybe a handrail, just minor things to modify to make things safer for the person. That's what we're typically going for. Yeah.
1: I want to talk about some of the other services, home services you guys are providing as well. You talked about everything from medical transport, referrals, those kind of things. Give us kind of a wrap up how this year's going for you.
0: Medical transportation is extremely busy. It's definitely much needed in the community. So we do what we can. We do our part with our two drivers. But, yeah, they are very, very busy and out of the office more than they're in the office, of course, doing the transports. So, but we're fortunate to be able to offer that much needed service to the community.
1: Again, visiting with Lisa Myers, the Social Services Director at the Wood County Committee on Aging, with some updates there, talking about the Ohio Housing Trust, $37,485 set aside for that from federal funding, and another $22,500 for the Basic Home Repair Program, not income related. We also talked with Lisa about home delivery meals. We know that hundreds of seniors across Wood County, as many as 800 daily, receiving meals, hot meals, from the Wood County Committee on Aging. And she said during that process, as we've heard before, there's usually assessments that take place as well. As those home delivered meals are handed out, they check on the wellness of those folks that are served. 165 home delivered meal assessments done just in the last several weeks.
0: So we go out and assess everyone on our meals as far as, like, their activities of daily living, how they're getting along in the home, if they need any resources from us, that sort of thing. Yeah.
1: When we circle back around to talk about the funding, social services funding, and the, you know, home repair program in particular we talked about, but talk about big picture as well. Funding resources from the state of Ohio. Do you know, I mean, obviously you're kind of in the middle of the spending cycle right now, right?
0: Yes. We're fortunate, like, our funding, you know, is stable, but we're definitely getting calls from clients who are looking for resources because other things have been cut. So, you know, they're looking for food assistance, utility assistance, housing assistance. And so we try to guide them the best we can with, you know, the current state of the economy.
1: All right. Give us contact information for some more info.
0: They can give us a call in the social services department. Our phone number is 419-353-5661. Give us a call and we can try to offer them some resources.
1: There you go. Good to catch up with Lisa Myers from the Wood County Committee on Aging. By the way, we did talk get that conversation we had with Lisa and with Alicia also posted up on. We'll get it posted this morning as soon as we get done with the program on our Morning Show BT Facebook page. When I was visiting with the director, Alicia Nanadovich, I also asked her about every month when we get together. We asked for an update on the basement, the renovations that take place there, expanding services once that project is completed, apparently later on this year, is what Alicia told us yesterday.
2: Yeah, the basement project has been submitted to the building inspectors, the Wood County building inspectors, the drawings, and then also Mosier, our construction company, is getting bids from contractors and suppliers, and those are all due today. So we're hoping to, within the next couple weeks, have a meeting with them, sign a contract and get started on the building project.
1: Mary Margaret involved with that, I'm guessing. And what's the timeline? Any idea? Are we talking about 2026 then, you think?
2: We're hoping to have it completed in 2026. Our hope was to have it completed in October to just kind of not get anything confused with the levy. It is not levy money that is being used towards this project. But we're not sure that that is a realistic goal. So I think end of the year is probably more realistic.
1: Remind us about all the services.

0: purposes that that's going to be able to enhance when that facility is done and online.
1: Yeah, the two biggest things in the basement that we'll have is a larger fitness room. Our fitness classes now overflow into the hallways. They take up the bigger rooms upstairs and downstairs, makes scheduling other classes slightly difficult. So we are going back to our roots of having exercise in the basement, just like we did at the North Main site. And we want to be able to have those exercise classes and have everyone that wants to attend be able to fit into the space. The other thing that we're doing is a wood shop project. So with the help of some local community members, we're excited to make that happen and have classes, wood shop classes for men and women. Everyone's invited to sign up for the classes and maybe learn something new or start a new project, or, you know, if they've been doing this for a while, have a space that they can do it that's safe and not, you know, maybe they don't have the means to have that in their house, but they can come and do that here.
0: That's a response to demand too, isn't it? A lot of interest in that program, I know.
1: Yes, there's been a lot of interest, a lot of people, you know, asking if they can donate equipment, or there's been a lot of donations towards that project. So we're thankful for all of that.
0: Yeah, we'll stay on top of that project as it gets closer to fruition. I know the veterans, we were talking about veterans that signed on, very excited about that woodworking area they're going to have in the basement of the we still call it the new senior center over on Grove Street. And to finish up our conversation with Alicia Nanadovich, the executive director of the Wood County Committee on Aging, she was talking fair yesterday during her report to the governing board. The 2026 Wood County Fair taking place August 2nd through August the 9th this year out at the Wood County Fairgrounds in Bowling Green. And already preparations are underway for Senior Day at the Wood County Fair. Alicia telling us after the meeting that it's going to be happening this year on Tuesday, August the 4th, with a full day of activity for our seniors.
1: Yeah, the Fair Day, Senior Day at the Fair is Tuesday, August 4th this year. We have a schedule of events. We have entertainment all day long. We're starting off in the morning at 9 a.m. with the Dixieland Band of Northwest Ohio. We have donuts sponsored by Brookdale Bowling Green and orange juice donated by Toff's Dairy. First come, first serve. We will not be serving coffee this year. We want everybody to stay hydrated in the hot weather, so we want to get the word out that we're not doing that this year, but we will have orange juice and water available. At 9:50, our Silky Dancers will perform, and Sheila Brown will sing the national anthem. She is an incredible talent. I hope you all come out to see her. And then throughout the day, different entertainments. We've got Hay Fire and What the Hay, 60s, 70s, and Motown. Those are both from Curtis, Ohio. We'll have lunch about noon. We'll have the elected officials speak briefly, and then they'll serve the lunches to everyone under the tent. Registration is encouraged for lunch. So if you plan on participating, just give us a call or email us to reserve your spot. And then we'll complete the afternoon with the Lively Voices Choir. That's a group of older adults from the Senior Center here who have started a choir at the Senior Center. Yep. And then Ginger and the Snaps, everybody knows and loves, will play at 1:45. So we're very thankful to all of our sponsors, entertainment and lunch sponsors that have made this happen. And we're excited to have a fun day at the fair.
0: Yeah, a fun-filled day of music, food, prizes, and fellowship. Senior Day at the Wood County Fair, Tuesday, August the 4th. It'll get underway, as you just heard the director, Alicia Nanadovich, mentioned, gets underway at 9 o'clock in the morning. And will go until the last door prize around 3:30 or 3 o'clock or so in the afternoon. 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The entertainment this year is being sponsored by Bowling Green State University's College of Health and Human Services, Hanneman Family Funeral Homes and Crematory, one of our partners, as is State Bank, and Ohioans Home Health and Hospice, Woodhaven Healthcare, and the Wood County Hospital. By the way, once again, the Wood County Fair, August the 2nd. Through August the 9th. It's going to be here before we know it. We've got an interview we're scheduling right now with Paul Perry. We'll start those interviews on a more regular basis as we get a bit closer to the actual fair. Paul, of course, the president of the Senior Fair Board. Looks like we're going to be able to get him back in studio first part of next week. And yesterday, we also had the opportunity to sit down with Ted Hazelman, the superintendent of Bowling Green City Schools. And during his bi-monthly update, he told us that we have got to look in our mailboxes because we should be getting the latest newsletter. And lo and behold, one showed up in my mailbox just yesterday. Here's Dr. Hazelman and I talking on the show yesterday about the latest newsletter that's coming out and also about hiring and getting ready for the fall semester, which isn't that far away either.
2: Our community should be receiving in their mailbox this week the printed newsletter, if they haven't received it already. We're constantly working towards, you know, what we need to do for our students and also communicating with our community. This district newsletter should be in their mailboxes if it hasn't been already in the next day or two, and providing district updates and achievements from our students and staff in the last school year and what's happening across all of our five buildings. And it highlights the strong finish that we had to the school year, and then also shows some of the work that's happening towards the future. There's a highlight in there about the new building, some information about that. It's just an effort to make sure that we're communicating with the broader community and be transparent, accessible, and constantly sharing district news.
0: One of the conversations we had after our most recent Board of Education meeting, Dr. Hazelman, was staffing. I know there was a couple of positions that were still in the process of being approved by the Board of Education. Does it look like that's one thing that keeps you busy, I guess, in the summertime? Especially, we've been through quite a few retirements, it seems like, this last academic season. But looks like, for now, we're going to be in pretty good shape for the fall.
2: Absolutely, yeah. So, we're always looking for the best candidates, and work towards having the best candidate pool you have you can get, and then finding the best candidate for our students and staff and our community. And we've had a really good, successful hiring season this year, and we're putting the bow on that with just the last couple of hires here. And that keeps us busy, all spring and into the summer. And but like you said, we're wrapping that up with a bow here shortly, and expected to provide our students with some great teaching staff and so forth for the coming year and for many years to come. Because the folks that we hire are here for we intend to hire them for a long, long time. And like you said, we're very blessed with the pool that we had this year for our candidates, and looking forward to seeing them excel in the classrooms.
0: There you go. The Bobcat Bulletin, the latest edition, should be in your mailbox now if you haven't already received it, perhaps today. As mentioned, I think I got mine yesterday, if I'm not mistaken. Some of the highlights looking forward, by the way, if you missed kindergarten registration days in April, you can visit the enrollment page on the city's website and fill out the final form for the 2026-2027 school year to register your child. Children have to be 5 years of age or older on or before August the 21st of this year, and of course live in the Bowling Green City School District to enroll in kindergarten. Also, don't forget there's free summer meals available for all children ages 1 through 18 at Krim Elementary. That's going on now through July the 31st. Breakfast is served this morning from 8 to 8:30, and lunch served from 11:30 to 12:45. Remember, the meals must be eaten on site and are available on a first-come, first-served basis. And fall sports parent meetings going to be happening later this month, July 28th, the date. Families of high school students interested in participating in fall athletics should mark their calendars for the fall high school sports parent meeting, July 28th, 7 o'clock in the evening. That will be at the Performing Arts Center on the BGHS campus. And by the way, when you go over there, there's a new traffic pattern as well. We heard about this last week from Brian Swope, who, of course, is the project manager from Rudolph Lippe Group. And Ted and I talked a brief bit about that yesterday. The new turning lane there off of Poe Road if you're headed west away from Main Street.
2: Yeah, so the traffic pattern, it changed a little bit in the sense of now there's a turn lane when you're headed west on Poe. Coming from Main Street. But beyond that, the traffic pattern will be the same as it was a year ago, which worked out really well. That new turn lane should improve the flow around and into our campus there and high school, middle school site. So excited to have that wrapping up.
0: Sure.
2: And we wanted to get that done this summer because we know next summer is going to be really busy around there with moving in. So expected to be opening that up in the fall of 27. So not this fall, but the following.
0: There you go. My conversation with Dr. Hazelman, also posted on our Morning Show BD Facebook page if you want to check that out. Our state representative, Haraz Ghanbari, who was a guest of ours on the show yesterday when President Rogers was here, he hung around for a little bit and we connected them. They talked about school funding at the state level as well. Kind of an interesting conversation there. Had an interesting conversation yesterday as well with Josh Chatfield. Josh is the manager, the fitness manager and aquatics manager for the city of Bullingham, runs a pool and water park. They've had a couple of challenges so far this year with, having to close for a couple different instances where one was a contamination issue, and a couple times now because folks are just not doing the right thing when they put on their sunscreen. Want to help to educate folks, and Josh and I talked about that just briefly yesterday here on the show. Want to keep that pool open.
3: Sunscreen seems to be a relatively new challenge for us. I noticed just an observation. There are more and more people using the spray-on sunscreen. It's fantastic. It's quick. It's convenient. But a lot of them spray it on and then run and jump right into the water. And really important that you wait at least 15 minutes to allow your skin to absorb that sunscreen so that it stays on your skin and helps protect you from the sun rather than getting washed off in the water and not really helping you at all.
0: Is this something new? Are we doing a better job of letting folks know they need to use sunscreen and that's why it's a challenge now? Or you said something about spray is a big problem for you too?
3: Yeah, for many, many years, it's been the traditional squeeze bottle sunscreen, and people generally apply that at home where it takes a lot longer to apply, and there's more time spent with it absorbing into your skin during that application. The spray-on sunscreen is so fast and so simple that it seems a lot of people will jump out of the water, dry off, spray their sunscreen on, and then jump right back in the water. So it just seems more and more common that the convenience of the spray sunscreen has taken off.
0: It's kind of happened a couple times this year already. The water gets so cloudy, and for safety reasons, you can't continue to allow 500 people. That's kind of the maximum there to go in and swim in that water. So they got to kick everybody out and let the filters kind of catch up for a little bit of time. Simple to eliminate that problem. They're not asking you not to use sunscreen, heaven forbid. You need to use it, but put it on maybe at the beginning of a break, right? When you got that 10 or 15 minutes where you're sitting down and kind of resting and relaxing and recharging, that's when you need to put it on. Not right before you jump in the water because it's going to wash right off, go right into the water, and then, again, we've had that happen a couple times this year and last year as well. In particular, it does seem to become more and more of an incident where they have to close the pool for a period of time, a few hours, in order to let the filter system get caught up again. Don't want to do that with hot weather upon us. The other challenge they've had at least once this year has been an ongoing challenge the last several years, although they do seem to be doing a much better job with it. The last couple of years, they've required the use of reusable swim diapers, even offering those free to folks for the first time and offering at a discounted price for folks afterwards if they don't come prepared. And just one time this year, they've had to close the pool because of a contamination issue, but they've had more than that in the past, Josh told us.
3: In the past, we've had 8 to 12 of these incidents in a year. And since we've implemented the required use of reusable swim diapers, we've cut that in half. We went from nearly a dozen several years ago and down to 3 or 4 last year, and we've only had one so far this year. The disposable swim diapers are absolutely useless. The second the child sits down in the water, those diapers fill with water, and now there's nothing to absorb the urine or the fecal matter that's
0: right
3: in there.
0: Yeah.
3: And the elastic around the legs and the waist is very thick and not very strong, and so stuff squeezes out the side very easily. With the reusable swim diapers we have, they're cloth and washable. They will hold what's in there rather than needing to absorb it, and the elastic around the legs and the waist is a thinner and stronger elastic, which really holds the contents of the diaper in the diaper where it needs to be.
0: Not exactly a conversation you want to have over breakfast and coffee, I know, but at any rate, want to help to get to continue to get that message out, because the last thing you want to do is have to close the pool, right? Especially with hot weather in the forecast. 90 degrees, you'll hear about it from Ryan Weekman again here in just a minute. But at 6:37, very quickly, I mentioned the fact we've got some service organizations gathering today. Bowling Green Kiwanis Club is going to be hosting downtown Bowling Green Executive Director for Programming on More Than Main Street today. That is our dear friend, Hallie Williams. She's going to be the featured speaker today. The meeting is going to be held at noon at the Slater Family Ice Arena Lounge on the campus of Bowling Green State University. Public invited to attend, with lunch available for purchase for $17. In her presentation, Hallie's going to talk about, well, More Than Main Street, highlighting the ways downtown Bowling Green supports the community through economic development, community events, business partnerships, and placemaking initiatives. Also, our friends at the Rotary have a regular meeting taking place today as well. Thursday, July the 9th, Bowling Green Rotary receiving an update on the partnership it has forged with Imagination Station to bring its science programs to Bowling Green schools. The collaboration is made possible by the proceeds from Rotary's fundraiser back in April. Remember the evening's tribute to the Beatles? That was a ton of fun. It's going to bring Imagination Station's Science on the Road program to Bowling Green students this fall and continue Rotary's tradition of service and investment in our community. You know, Imagination Station, of course, in downtown Toledo, is the region's hands-on education hub, offering hundreds of interactive exhibits and demonstrations working to bring science to life. Rotary meets every Thursday about 11:45 today. They'll be gathering over the Bowling Green Country Club. More information, including membership, email them at bgrotary@icloud.com. All right, it is 6:39 already. Let's do one quick run at the weather forecast, and we'll jump right into some birthdays and anniversaries for you this morning. Birthdays and anniversaries brought to you by Waddington Jewelers in downtown Bowling Green. And our news, again, has been a feature from Hovnanian and Holmes and the Thayer Family Dealerships at Oregon Collision. They are the gents that fix the dents. Give us a good word, Ryan, about a hot stretch coming up.
4: Sunshine should be dry for most of the day today. This is one of those afternoons, though, if you got that WTOL 11 weather app, the sky gets a little dark off to the north. Not a terrible idea to check in on radar. Of course, we'll send you some notifications, too, if we start to see the skies bubbling up. We're watching this line of showers, not too impressive right now, across northern lower Michigan and up just north of Chicago. But as that zone of rain kind of drifts southward here, that's going to promote, obviously, our best chance for some downpours today. Not everybody is going to see rain. You're going to see how isolated that it is right here on my hour-by-hour forecast. One wave of some scattered showers, a little bit more back off to the west. I know how dry you are there west of I-75 compared to the, of course, historical type of rains we got in eastern Lucas County, Ottawa County, out towards Kelly's Island earlier this week. More pop-up showers down there from Findlay, Tiffin. I think tomorrow may hold slightly better chances for some pop-up showers. And as far as rainfall totals go, hour by hour forecast says it's the haves and the haves not. Where you get the downpours, you could get up to that inch of rainfall. Where you miss out, one of those neighboring farm fields sees that rain go by, it's going to be a frustrating way to see our best chance of rain, maybe for the next week, go on by. If you do not get rain in the next 48 hours, you're going to be frustrated if you want some of that rain, because our heat wave builds next week. And look at some of those temperatures. Things are going to dry out in a hurry. 96 Tuesday, 97 Wednesday. This could be a longer lasting heat wave than the one that we experienced leading into the 4th of July. That's the latest on our 10-day forecast.
0: There you go. 89 is what he's calling for a daytime high today, and that's what we've got from our friends at the National Weather Service as well. A warm stretch of weather for sure. Why not head on over to the Bowling Green Pool, huh? Pool hours, if you're wondering, by the way, are Monday through Sunday from noon until 8:45. Take a dip over at the Bowling Green Pool and Water Complex at City Park. All right. Let's do it. We're going to do some birthdays now at 6:41. Good morning.

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We got both birthdays and anniversaries today. It's Lori Crone's birthday. Also a big birthday club to include Caleb Smith and Janet Conkey and Stanton Middleton, Keith Duquette and Katie Starr, Sandy Harmon, Todd Hughes and Jan Meyer, all with birthdays today. One, two anniversaries as well. The Andersons, what a wonderful couple. Betty Jean and Roger Anderson. They have an anniversary today, as does Brandon Heminger and his bride, Melissa Heminger. Congratulations to both those couples from all of us here at The Morning Show.

Other names of note celebrating a birthday today: artist David Hockney is 89 years young. Dean Koontz, author, 81. Actor Chris Cooper is 75. Musician and TV personality John Tesh, 74 years young, plays a great piano. And country singer David Balls sets in at 73 years young today. And birthday with a zero on the end: Academy Award-winning actor Tom Hanks is 70 today. Also, one of the members of Sister Sledge, Debbie Sledge, is 72. Other musicians in this list: Jim Kerr. He's from Simple Minds. His birthday is today. I'm checking in at 67. And Courtney Love, actor and rock singer, is 62 years young today. And this one will make us all feel old. Fred Savage, the television star, the youngster, 50 today.

to you. Come on. Come on. Let us know if it's your birthday anniversary. You want to celebrate yours as well. Happy birthday today to Lori Crone and to Caleb Smith, Janet Conkey, Stanton Middleton, Keith Duquette, Katie Starr, Sandy Harmon, Todd Hughes, and Jan Meyer. And happy anniversary to the Andersons, Betty Jean and Roger, and to Melissa and Brandon Heminger. Wish them all the very best from all of us on The Morning Show. As mentioned, got some Sister Sledge music all queued up and ready to go for you. I want to let you know that, speaking of music, there's some special music going to be taking place out at the Wood County Museum on Thursday, July the 9th. It's true. The Wood County Museum inviting the community to enjoy an evening of free live music during their summer concert series, Music at the Museum. The very first iteration is happening tonight, 6 o'clock in the evening. Maybe it's the second, isn't it? At any rate, hope to send you out there tonight. Guests are encouraged to bring lawn chairs or blankets and relax in the museum grounds. There's some shaded areas as well. It'll be a fun time out at the Wood County Museum tonight. Of course, it's absolutely free. And they've got food vendors on hand as well. The concert tonight, 6 o'clock, is Corduroy Road. 7:30, the Polka Floyd Show. Pink Floyd classics with a polka twist, really? Gotta go see that. Sister Sledge music now. One of the sisters having a birthday today. I'll be back with sports. A lot of changes happening in staffing at sports. Some folks going, some folks being promoted. We'll run that list down for you here in just a couple minutes. Good morning.

And one of the sisters is having a birthday today. Debbie Sledge, 72 years young. Got some good stuff coming up from Simple Minds, as well as Bonnie Tyler. Did you hear the story? Bonnie Tyler, the raspy voice singer. It was announced yesterday she passed away at the age of 75. Legendary pop singer Bonnie Tyler became known for hits like Total Eclipse of a Heart. It's a Heartache, Holding On for a Hero, a big hit for her there as well. Passed away after battling an illness in Portugal. Her family announcing Bonnie's family and team are heartbroken to announce that she unexpectedly passed away last night in hospital in Portugal as a result of an illness that she was being treated for. Bonnie Tyler passing away at the age of 75. We'll have to play some music from her this morning as well. At 6:49, 11 away from the top of the hour, let's turn our attention. I'm still trying to wrap my brain around. I never thought I'd put the words polka and Pink Floyd in the same sentence. I got to get out there tonight to the Wood County Museum grounds. Love to go out to their Music on the Porches event that they have out there. It's going to be happening again tonight. Free music at the museum. Continuing Corduroy Road, you know they put on a great concert. Americana, blues, country, rock, and much more. Very popular. And then at 7:30 tonight, the Polka Floyd Show. Pink Floyd classics with a polka twist. Got to check that out. It's free and a beautiful space out there as well. As mentioned, it'll be cool because a lot of it is shaded. Just bring your lawn chairs. They've got Toledo Chuck Wagon, Blue Collar Barbecue. Yes, please. BD's Lemonade King and Icy Paw out there to keep you refreshed as well. 6:50, though, 10 away from the top of the hour. Let's run down a couple sports headlines for you. And as always, say thank you to our partners at the Wood County Insurance Agency at 1050 West Wooster Street, longtime partner of ours in our sportscast. Good morning, guys. Yeah, folks walking by and waving. I love this space we get to, are blessed to be able to work in here on the campus of BGSU. Luke's out over the green. People are always blown away by that. But anyway, I digress. Want to let you know that we thank the folks at the Wood County Insurance Agency and Elite Collegiate Apparel as well for helping with our sportscast. Plus, we kind of got into a shout-out yesterday for Hal Huber over at Hal's Barbershop when Haraz Ghambari, our representative, was in studio saying a shout-out to Hal. And I got to take some credit for hooking them two up. He does a great job, Hal does, at 225 South Main Street. Let's talk hockey first. You want to? BGSU hockey, for example. Forward Jaden Grant has signed a professional contract to stay in northwestern Ohio. He joins the Toledo Walleye of the ECHL. The organization made an announcement yesterday, the contract marking the first pro deal of Grant's career, with him joining a long list of former Falcons to play for the Walleye, including Sam Craigs, Brandon Hawkins, the captain, Brandon Cruz, all part of the Walleye Cup playoff roster this past season. In a statement, Bowling Green head coach Dennis Williams said, Jaden has been an instrumental part of our program over the past 4 years, and especially over the last two. Coach Williams went on to say his impact on the ice, combined with his leadership and character away from the rink, made him an invaluable member of our team. He was an integral player for our program, playing in all facets of the game, and one of the best faceoff players I've ever had the privilege of coaching. What separated Jaden was his relentless drive to improve every single day and his commitment to doing whatever it took to help the team succeed. Those comments from BGSU Falcon head hockey coach Dennis Williams. Grant is coming off a four-year career with the Orange and Brown, appearing in 141 games during his tenure with the Falcons. During that time at BG, totaling 47 points, 19 goals, 28 assists, setting a career high for goals during his senior campaign with 8. In addition to his scoring and faceoffs, Grant showcased his leadership abilities, earning the assistant captain A during the 25-26 season, also named to the ACHA All-American Scholar team following the season. Jaden Grant is the third Falcon to ink a professional deal this season, joining Gustav Sternberg, who signed with the Colorado Avalanche, and Jackson Niedermeyer, who signed with the Tulsa Oilers, both previously announced back in March. Sternberg finished the 25-26 season with the Colorado Eagles of the AHL. And I told you there's some changes. Changes are coming here for a lot of the leadership positions at Bowling Green State University in athletics. BGSU Vice President for Athletic Strategy Derek Vandermeer announcing various hires and title changes within the Bowling Green Athletic Department yesterday. The changes for the Falcons coming within the facilities, communications, development, and student athlete services areas of the department. Nathan Anderson has been elevated to the executive staff within the athletic department, serving as BGSU's senior associate AD for development. Anderson joining the executive staff following Dan Meyer's promotion to a leadership role with University Advancement.
Nathan joined the Falcons in September of 23, has been an integral part of the athletic department's expansion within donor regions. Dr. Jamie Berenger has been appointed as softball sports administrator. Berenger is going to be taking over the softball sport administrator responsibilities for Bowling Green, a role that had previously been held by Steve Messenger, who announced his retirement, of course, after last season. The associate AD for facility operations, Berenger's oversight of softball will mark her first sport administrator responsibility at BG, although she joined Bowling Green back in July of 2010 when Jamie began as a director of BGSU's ice arena. In January of 2016, she was promoted to assistant AD of arena operations, taking over leadership within the STRO as well, and she was again promoted in July of 2020, being elevated to associate AD for facility operations. Jamie also, of course, earned her educational doctorate in leadership studies from BG back in 2023. Not done yet. Kyle Edmonds been promoted to assistant AD for strategic communications. Kyle promoted to assistant AD there, overseeing the athletic department's communications efforts. A two-time BGSU graduate, Kyle's been working in the Bowling Green Communications Department for the last 9 seasons. And during his tenure here at BG, he served as a contact for 12 of BGSU's 18 sports at one time or another. So congratulations to Kyle. Also, Rory Farmer, named Assistant Athletic Director of Facilities and Operations, a two-time Bowling Green graduate. Farmer previously serving as an events and operations intern within BGSU from fall of 23 to 2024. And we're not done. Carrie Turner has been promoted to Associate AD for Student Athlete Services. Carrie was going to be promoted to that role, now entering her 20th year at Bowling Green, transitioning into student athlete services at an assistant AD back in 2024 after a long tenure as her head gymnastics coach, 17 seasons there. Since joining student athlete services in July of 24, Carrie has been serving as the academic lead for multiple programs. Promoted again to associate AD for student athlete services, Carrie Turner. There you go. That's a long and lengthy list, I know. And we reached out to Dan Meyer and the folks at BGSU Athletics and said, you know, if you want to go ahead and get some of those interviews scheduled, we can make that happen. All right, so just reach out to us and we'll make it happen here on the morning show. You know a lot of those folks already, but filling new positions now within the department. Well, we got to get one more tune in for you. Reset for the 7 o'clock hour. It's going to be a busy one as well. Stay tuned. We've got conversations coming up with Craig Everett, with Tim and Artie. Also, the agriculture report as well comes up in the 7 o'clock hour. Lots of news to share with you, too, but we'll finish up this hour with an upbeat tempo tune. Got word of the passing of Bonnie Tyler yesterday out of London. She passed away while in Portugal, being treated in a hospital for an undisclosed illness, passing away at the age of 75. You remember Bonnie Tyler for some powerful ballads like Total Eclipse of the Heart. And it's a heartache, but this one, a big hit for her as well. Holding Out for a Hero. It's the Monday, make it Thursday edition here at the Morning Show. Good morning.

0: Bonnie Tyler announced just yesterday she had passed away at the age of 75 after battling an illness in the country of Portugal. All right, smart guy, do you remember what song that, or what movie that song was in? Do you remember the soundtrack for that? Holding Out for a Hero. The year was 1984. Footloose, of course. I knew I couldn't get it in my head. I knew it was from a music soundtrack as well, but that song right there, Holding Out for a Hero, a big hit for Bonnie Tyler, the Welsh singer. Film 1984 Footloose, later featured on her sixth album, Secret Dreams and Forbidden Fire as well in 1986. It is a minute after 7 o'clock as we broadcast live from the campus at Bowling Green State University in Bowling Green, Ohio. The Michael and Sarah Colleen Center is the home of the School of Media and Communication, the morning show at 88.1 FM here in the county and streaming at bgfalconmedia.com and bgchamber.net. 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Stop by. New menu items and specials for the kiddos as well. Non-caffeinated drinks. They've got them for you there at Bigby Coffee. Great breakfast items as well. Bigby Coffee, 215 East Worcester, and right inside the main entrance of your Wood County Hospital. Before we jump into our news and get the latest weather forecast from Ryan this morning, 70 degrees already, head up to a high today of 86. It's going to be another warm and steamy day for you. But I do have one announcement for our friends at Hanneman Family Funeral Home. So 114 years of service here in Northwest Ohio. Reggie Hanneman, now fifth generation from Hanneman Family Funeral Homes. Got word of the passing of Judith Lee Lashaway of Wood County, who passed away peacefully, surrounded by the love of her family on July the 6th. Judy was born in 1957 in Buffalo, New York. Judy was the cherished wife and lifelong love of John Lowell Lashaway, with whom she celebrated 50 years of marriage this very month. Their love story began in high school, where John won her heart with his baby blue 1964 Ford Fairlane. He later taught Judy how to drive in that car, a lesson they always laughed about, especially after she ruined the transmission. Ooh. Their love continued to flourish, and they were married in July of 1976 at the Episcopal Church in Bowling Green. Over the last five decades, they created a life filled with unwavering love, laughter, and devotion, making countless memories that will be treasured forever. From camping trips to hiking hills, Hamilton Lakes days with family, summer days spent by the backyard pool, and extravagant holidays and birthdays where no one was ever forgotten, Judy and John filled their home with love, generosity, and traditions that brought their family and friends together. The greatest gift was the life they built and the memories they created with the people they loved the most. Judy was a mother to Heather Lynn Lashaway and her wife, Sarah, Holly Mitchell Lashaway, Mazur, and her husband, Andrew, and John Christopher Lashaway and his wife, Molly. She celebrated the milestones, laughter, and everyday moments with her children. Her love was constant, unconditional, and the foundation of the family she cherished so deeply. Grandchildren also survive, and her compassionate heart and deep desire to care for others eventually led her to a new journey in nursing. She began a nursing career from Owens Community College and found her calling in wound care. Through dedication and continued education, she became a certified wound care nurse, combining her clinical expertise with the kindness and compassion that defined her throughout her life. After being diagnosed with primary biliary cholangitis, Judy was faced with significant health challenges that ultimately required a liver transplant, and one of the greatest gifts a mother could receive, her son, John Christopher, J.C., became her living donor. This year marked the fourth anniversary of her transplant, a milestone that filled their family with gratitude in every step of her journey. John and JC and her daughters lovingly cared for her, surrounding her with unwavering support, strength, and endless love. She leaves behind her devoted husband, John, her three children and their spouses, as well as grandchildren. A gathering to honor the light and love she brought to this world will be announced at a later date. The family, deeply grateful for the love, prayers, and support received during this difficult time, they are also welcome and cherish the stories, laughter, and memories shared by all who knew and loved Judy, as each memory helps keep her spirit alive. And arrangements entrusted here to Deck Hanneman Funeral Home in Bowling Green at HannemanFuneralHomes.com. Again, some of the details of the passing of Judith Lashaway, who passed away on July the 6th, at the age of 69. At 5 minutes after 7 o'clock, we're at 70 degrees right now. That's right. 70 degrees already, which gives us a head start on temperatures headed up into the, well, upper 80s and warmer than that in the not-too-distant future as well. That's right. We're headed into a warm streak. After all, it is the middle of summer almost, right? Ryan Weekman with all the details for us this morning from WTOL Television.
1: Should be dry for most of the day today. This is one of those afternoons, though, if you got that WTOL 11 weather app, the sky gets a little dark off to the north. Not a terrible idea to check in on radar. Of course, we'll send you some notifications, too, if we start to see the skies bubbling up. We're watching this line of showers. Not too impressive right now across northern lower Michigan and up just north of Chicago. But as that zone of rain kind of drifts southward here, that's going to promote, obviously, our best chance for some downpours today. Not everybody is going to see rain. You're going to see how isolated that it is right here on my hour-by-hour forecast. One wave of some scattered showers, a little bit more back off to the west. I know how dry you are there west of I-75 compared to the, of course, historical type of rains we got in eastern Lucas County, Ottawa County, out towards Kelly's Island earlier this week. More pop-up showers down there from Findlay, Tiffin. I think tomorrow may hold slightly better chances for some pop-up showers. And as far as rainfall totals go, hour by hour forecast says it's the haves and the haves not. Where you get the downpours, you could get up to that inch of rainfall. Where you miss out, one of those neighboring farm fields sees that rain go by, it's going to be a frustrating way to see our best chance of rain maybe for the next week go on by. If you do not get rain in the next 48 hours, you're going to be frustrated if you want some of that rain, because our heat wave builds next week. And look at some of those temperatures. Things are going to dry out in a hurry. 96 Tuesday, 97 Wednesday. This could be a longer lasting heat wave than the one that we experienced leading into the 4th of July. That's the latest on our 10-day forecast.
0: Yeah, some really dry weather as well, according to Ryan's 10-day forecast. And he's got several days next week in the low to mid-90s for daytime highs. Won't happen today. Apparently 86 or so, the best we'll do, with winds out of the west at 5 to 10 miles an hour. Overnight low tonight, a good chance of those showers in most of the listening area. About a 60% chance of precipitation with a low of 69. And that chance of rain diminishes throughout the day on Friday into Friday evening. Tomorrow's high 85. 83 degrees on Saturday with mostly cloudy skies and mostly sunny on Sunday with a high of 85. 80s first of next week and then 90s very quickly into the latter part of next week. 70 right now here at the Weather Center. At 8 minutes already after 7 o'clock, we're headed over to the Board of County Commissioners after we get done with our show this morning. And at 9:30 today, the Wood County Veterans Service Office will give a quarterly update to the County Commissioners. Of course, the Executive Director of the Veterans Service Office is our good friend Zach Magura. And anytime he makes an appearance there, we'd like to find out what's up with our veterans. And thank Zach for his continued partnership with us here on the morning show, and much more importantly, for the work he does for our veterans, of course, all throughout the year. Well, we had an interesting conversation yesterday with the president of Bowling Green State University, Rodney Rogers, in studio, as well as our Ohio representative for the 75th District, that's Haraz Ganbari, and Lieutenant Bryce Nyhauser from the Ohio State Highway Patrol. The focus of that conversation was about the collaboration that was signed officially yesterday down in Columbus, a pathway that's been created for Ohio State Highway Patrol troopers to be able to pick up as many as 33 credit hours from Bowling Green State University on their way to getting bachelor's degrees and be able to further their education. One of a kind. First one in the state of Ohio, one of the fewest in the nation, we understand as well. I'm going to play some comments here from Lieutenant Nyhauser, not about that, but also about a conversation he had recently about the 100 deadliest days of summer. We talked oftentimes and still do with Matt Gear and our partners here at the OSHP post in Bowling Green up on 582. But I thought it was apropos that Lieutenant Nyhauser was talking about statewide numbers. The official numbers aren't in yet from the July 4th holiday weekend and how deadly it may have been. But we do know that they did intercept, they being the OSHP, intercept many drivers that were driving when they shouldn't have been this past weekend, and saved probably a lot of lives in the process.
2: So I would say the main takeaway from this weekend, we went out, you know, kind of last Thursday, we talked to everyone and said, you know, our main focus is going to be getting impaired drivers off the road. I think we accomplished that. We took 387 impaired drivers off the road, prevented a possible tragedy in every single one of those cases. And that's what we're always focused on. We want everyone to get home safe. We want that driver to get home safe. And then also, you know, everyone else on the road. We know that those drivers, when they're impaired, they're a danger to themselves and they're a danger to everyone else. So young drivers, you kind of hit on quite a few of our focus topics that we're going to be on. Obviously, impaired drivers is going to be a big one. Again, we know the danger that they pose. We're always going to be focused on those impaired drivers because getting them off the road makes it safer for them and everyone else. Young drivers, because school is out, you know, there's a lot more time for them to get out on the road. There's a lot more time for them to go out and see friends, maybe be out late, do other things. We really just want to focus on making sure they're not distracted, make sure they're wearing their seatbelts, and focusing on those fundamentals, proper speed limits, and doing that, I guess, maybe corrective action before a tragedy occurs. That's always going to be our goal, to educate, but also to, you know, have enforcement when we need to, so that, you know, everybody knows what they need to be doing.
0: Lieutenant Bryce Neihauser, in an interview he did before he joined with us yesterday live here on the morning show, but almost 400 drivers intercepted over the 4th of July weekend, which could have ended in tragedy. By the way, as a footnote to that story, another headline from across the state of Ohio just yesterday, a new Ohio law makes it illegal for drivers and their passengers to refuse to identify themselves to police officers during traffic stops. Governor Mike DeWine signing House Bill 492 into law yesterday, taking effect 90 days after the signing. This bill creating a new offense that prohibits a driver or passenger from refusing to give police their name, date of birth, or address when stopped for traffic violations. The penalty here is going to be a fourth-degree misdemeanor. The bill specifies that people in the vehicle are not required to answer any questions beyond providing that information or provide any information that could reveal their age, unless age is a suspected offense. Similar offenses already do exist, we're told, requiring people to identify themselves to police officers and have reasonable suspicion that someone has violated the law, including charges of obstructing official business, obstructing justice, and failure to disclose personal information. However, courts have, in some cases, ruled that officers cannot arrest someone simply for not providing identification during a routine traffic stop. Police groups have lobbied for the bill, saying that it created a legal gray area and led to roadside disputes with drivers over providing ID. House Bill 492 does address traffic-specific violations in a narrower lane than current laws. According to State Representative Sharon Ray, who's a Republican from Wadsworth and co-sponsor of this effort, she said House Bill 492 is going to make the roads safer for both law enforcement and drivers. She sponsored the bill and said, "I'm thankful both chambers moved quickly to get this bill signed into law." And other headlines for you this morning. We did spend some time over at the Wood County Senior Center here in Bowling Green at 140 South Grove Street for a regular meeting of their Wood County Committee on Aging Governing Board. And at that meeting, amongst other topics discussed, was the levy that's going to be on the ballot if it's approved by the county commissioners. Still waiting on formal approval from the commissioners, which apparently should happen today at the meeting we'll be attending here in just a bit. But Alicia Nanadovich, who's the executive director of the WCCOA, said they're not waiting on that formal approval. They're getting prepared right now with a levy committee so they can be sure and educate voters and hopefully gain their support for a renewal of their existing levy to support senior services on the ballot in November.
3: Yes, I know it was on the commissioner's agenda yesterday, and we're just hoping to hear back that it was approved soon so that we can move forward with our levy campaign. It will be a 1.0 mil levy. It's a renewal. It's not any different than what has been approved in the past by the voters. So we'll hope that process will go smoothly.
0: Excellent. Now the committee itself is made up by members of the board, I assume, right?
3: Members of the board, and there will be other representatives across the county, as has been in years past, people that will help us with sign placement, getting permission, and approval of any marketing materials that we use. The levy committee will do all of that.
0: Although it's always been successful by a wide margin,
4: You never take anything for granted, right? It's an educational really component don't. Again, isn't it?
3: It was discussed, by board members whether we should ask for more or not. And we just really felt like in this environment with property taxes being under such scrutiny, even though we are very good stewards of the money that are given to us, for 90 cents on every dollar is used towards services that the Wood County Committee on Aging provides. So we feel like we're very good stewards of the money. We just didn't feel like now was the time to ask for more.
0: Well, listen, Anna, that's a conversation we had with her after the Committee on Aging Governing Board meeting yesterday. There was also a presentation at Melissa's request from Lisa Myers from Social Services at that meeting yesterday. Lisa talking about, amongst other things, very popular home repair programs that have been heavily utilized here by seniors in the county.
5: It's definitely a much needed program just based on the popularity and the need that's out there. We do have 10 people on the waiting list. We've already served a handful of people. We're working through the list and serving as many people as we can. A lot of times, seniors on fixed incomes, it can be really difficult to afford major renovations. So,
4: two different pots of money there and two different really parameters when folks want to apply for some of that funding.
5: Yeah, so we have Ohio Housing Trust funds, and then we also have basic minor home repair funding. Mm-hmm. So one is income-based and one is not, but they have to be 60 and over and they have to live in Wood County.
4: Okay. So. The Ohio Housing Trust, give me some numbers there. Those are the bigger jobs typically? You're talking about roofs and AC and that kind of stuff?
5: Yeah, so we're able to spend up to $7,500 per job. Okay. Sometimes a little over that. It just kind of depends. But versus like the basic jobs, $2,500. So, yeah.
4: Okay. And then the smaller jobs, the basic home repair, mm-hmm. you mentioned that, not income related there. And often what kind of jobs are you looking at that folks are coming to see you about there?
5: Grab bars, maybe a handrail, just minor things to modify to make things safer for the person. That's what we're typically going for. Yeah.
4: I want to talk about some of the other services, home services. You

0: emergency and out of the office more than they're in the office, of course, doing the transports. So, but we're fortunate to be able to offer that much needed service to the community.
1: Lisa Myers from Social Services visited with her after that governing board meeting at the WCCOA yesterday. The medical transport, 119 of those services provided here in Bowling Green, as many as 194 up in Rossford for medical transports there. And also talked with Lisa, we mentioned the fact they've got housing, Ohio Housing Trust, some of the larger jobs, over $37,000 they've received to fund that, another $22,500 for the basic home repair that she was mentioning and discussing with us there as well. Now, there is a bit of a waiting list that's already developed there because funding is, of course, limited. One of the other things we talked with Lisa about was a very popular home-delivered meals, where as many as 800 seniors across Wood County received a hot meal delivered right to their home on a daily basis, and they use that, as we mentioned many times in the past, for a wellness check as well. With Lisa Myers telling us yesterday, they've delivered 165 of those meals and done wellness checks alone just in the last several weeks.
0: So we go out and assess everyone on our meals as far as like their activities of daily living, how they're getting along in the home, if they need any resources from us, that sort of thing, yeah.
1: When we circle back around to talk about the funding, social services funding, and the home repair program in particular we talked about, but talk about big picture as well. Funding resources from the state of Ohio. Do you know, I mean, obviously you're kind of in the middle of a spending cycle right now, right?
0: Yes. We're fortunate, like our funding, is stable, but we're definitely getting calls from clients who are looking for resources because other things have been cut. They're looking for food assistance, utility assistance, housing assistance. And so we try to guide them the best we can with, the current state of the economy.
1: All right. Give us contact information, folks need more info.
0: They can give us a call in the social services department. Our phone number is 419-353-5661. Give us a call and we can try to offer them some resources.
1: That's just part of the conversation we had with Lisa Myers, Social Services. We'll post the entire conversation up on our Morning Show BG Facebook page, as we will our conversation we had with Alicia Nanadovich, the executive director of the WCCOA. When we were visiting with Alicia, I'll play this soundbite for you. We got an update on the basement. The renovations are going to take place. That's been much discussed since that beautiful facility was first opened just a few years ago at 140 South Grove Street. They wanted to be able to utilize that basement. And Alicia told the board members yesterday and yours truly after the meeting that looks like there's going to be some movement on that this year.
2: Yeah, the basement project has been submitted to the building inspectors, the Wood County building inspectors, the drawings, and then also Mosier, our construction company, is getting bids from contractors and suppliers, and those are all due today. So we're hoping to, within the next couple weeks, have a meeting with them, sign a contract, and get started on the building project.
1: Mary Margaret involved with that, I'm guessing, and what's the timeline? Any idea? Are we talking about 2026 then, you think?
2: We're hoping to have it completed in 2026. Our hope was to have it completed in October to just kind of not get anything confused with the levy. It is not levy money that is being used towards this project. But we're not sure that that is a realistic goal. So I think end of the year is probably more realistic.
1: Remind us about all the services that's going to be able to enhance when that facility is done and online.
2: Yeah, the two biggest things in the basement that we'll have is a larger fitness room. Our fitness classes now overflow into the hallways. They take up the bigger rooms upstairs and downstairs, make scheduling other classes slightly difficult. So we are going back to our roots of having exercise in the basement, just like we did at the North Main site. And we want to be able to have those exercise classes and have everyone that wants to attend be able to fit into the space. The other thing that we're doing is a wood shop project. So with the help of some local community members, we're excited to make that happen and have classes, wood shop classes for men and women. Everyone's invited to sign up for the classes and maybe learn something new or start

0: new project, or, you know, if they've been doing this for a while, have a space that they can do it, that's safe and not, you know, maybe they don't have the means to have that in their house, but they can come and do that here.
1: That's a response to demand too, isn't it? A lot of interest in that program, I know.
0: Yes, there's been a lot of interest, a lot of people, you know, asking if they can donate equipment, or there's been a lot of donations towards that project. So we're thankful for all of that.
1: Well, listen to Nanovitz. That entire conversation we have with her will get posted, as mentioned, on our Morning Show BGB Facebook page. We get done with the program today. Also talked yesterday, got an update. We do it twice a month at least, from Dr. Ted Hazelman, the superintendent of Bowling Green City Schools. Let me back up. Before I get into that story, I do want to share some comments from Alicia about the fair. You know, we're coming up on the Wood County Fair. It's going to be happening August the 2nd through August the 9th. We're already getting our next visit scheduled with Paul Perry, the president of the Senior Fair Board. And Alicia and I talked about that yesterday in the very popular Senior Day. They've got it all set now.
0: Yeah, the Fair Day, Senior Day at the Fair is Tuesday, August 4th this year. We have a schedule of events. We have entertainment all day long. We're starting off in the morning at 9 a.m. with the Dixieland Band of Northwest Ohio. We have donuts sponsored by Brookdale Bowling Green, and orange juice donated by Toff's Dairy. First come, first serve. We will not be serving coffee this year. We want everybody to stay hydrated in the hot weather, so we want to get the word out that we're not doing that this year, but we will have orange juice and water available. At 9:50, our Silky Dancers will perform, and Sheila Brown will sing the national anthem. She is an incredible talent. I hope you all come out to see her. And then throughout the day, different entertainments. We've got Hay Fire and What the Hay, 60s, 70s, and Motown. Those are both from Curtis, Ohio. We'll have lunch about noon. We'll have the elected officials speak briefly, and then they'll serve the lunches to everyone under the tent. Registration is encouraged for lunch. So if you plan on participating, just give us a call or email us to reserve your spot. And then we'll complete the afternoon with the Lively Voices Choir. That's a group of older adults from the Senior Center here who started a choir at the Senior Center. Yep. And then Ginger and the Snaps, everybody knows and loves, will play at 1:45. So we're very thankful to all of our sponsors, entertainment and lunch sponsors, that have made this happen. And we're excited to have a fun day at the fair.
1: Mark it down, a fun-filled day of music, food, prizes, and fellowship. Senior Day at the Wood County Fair is Tuesday, August the 4th. Alicia said they'd stop by either that morning, maybe Monday, maybe Wednesday, depending how the week goes, because we broadcast every day from the fairgrounds. Typically, they come by and say hello to us and remind folks about this very special day of events for our seniors. Getting underway at 9 in the morning, go until the final door prize drawing that takes place at 3 o'clock. I should say thank you to Heritage Corner. They're the water sponsors this year. Lunch is being provided by Bridge Home Health and Hospice, Heritage Corner, Heartland Hospice, and Three Meadows Post Acute Care. Entertainment that Alicia mentioned there is being brought to you by the Bowling Green State University College of Health and Human Services, Hanneman Family Funeral Homes and Crematory, our friends at State Bank, Randy Moyer and the team there, Ohioans Home Health and Hospice, Woodhaven Healthcare, and your Wood County Hospital. And those quick comments from Dr. Tez Hazelman as well. I want to share those with you. We were talking with Ted yesterday at one of our regular bi-monthly updates, and he said, Clint, if you haven't already got it, you're going to be getting her. It's called the Bobcat Bulletin, and I got mine yesterday, and it's got a lot of great information about what's happening now, in the past, and in the future for Bowling Green City Schools.
2: Our community should be receiving in their mailbox this week the printed newsletter, if they haven't received it already. We're constantly working towards, you know, what we need to do for our students, and also communicating with our community. This district newsletter should be in their mailboxes, if it hasn't been already, in the next day or two, and providing district updates and achievements from our students and staff in the last school year, and what's happening in across all of our five buildings. And it highlights the strong finish that we had to the school year, and then also shows some of the work that's happening towards the future. There's a highlight in there about the new building, some information about that. It's just an effort to make sure that we're communicating with the broader community and be transparent, accessible, and constantly and consistently sharing district news.
1: There you go. We'll post that entire conversation this morning as well with Ted talking about the Bobcat Bulletin. I do want to let you know, talking about moving forward, there's a section in the back that talks about kindergarten registration. If you missed the kindergarten registration days in April, just visit the enrollment page on the website. Fill out the forms for the 26-27 school year to register your child. Children have to be 5 years of age or older on August 21st of this year, and of course live in Bowling Green City School District to enroll. Also, don't forget, free summer meals are continuing to be made available for children ages 1 through 18 at Krim Elementary. That's going to continue to the end of the month, July 31st. Breakfast served this morning from 8 to 8:30, and lunch will be served from 11:30 to 12:45. Remember now, all meals must be eaten on site and are available on a first-come, first-served basis. And if you've got a youngster that's going to be participating in sports this fall, well, families of high school students interested in participating in fall athletics should mark your calendars for the Fall High School Sports Parent Meeting. It's scheduled for July 28th at 7 o'clock in the evening in the PAC Center over the Performing Arts Center. All that information and much, much more available in your mailbox, probably. The Bobcat Bulletin, a newsletter for residents of the Bowling Green City School District, is out right now. And if you didn't pick one up or don't get one, stop by the offices there on Clough Street. I'm sure they've got some extras. Be happy to share with you. Before we do anything else, I do want to say, hey, got to be hot next week. We let off this newscast with Ryan Weekman's latest forecast. He says, yeah, mid to upper 80s, that's warm. Wait till next week. We're going to be back into maybe a hotter stretch than we had when I was on vacation a week or so ago. Temperatures in the low to mid-90s for several days next week, which brought about a conversation with Josh Chatfield, the fitness manager and aquatics manager for the city of Bowling Green. I talked with him yesterday, had him call into the show and talk about, well, some closures they've had this year because, well, sunscreen is causing a problem. Folks put it on, don't wait for it to dry, and jump into the pool. It makes the water cloudy. Safety issues, can't stay open. We talked about that, and then about, well, a contamination issue as well.
3: Sunscreen seems to be a relatively new challenge for us. I noticed just an observation. There are more and more people using the spray-on sunscreen. It's fantastic, it's quick, it's convenient, but a lot of them spray it on and then run and jump right into the water, and really important that you wait at least 15 minutes to allow your skin to absorb that sunscreen so that it stays on your skin and helps protect you from the sun rather than getting washed off in the water and not really helping you at all.
1: Is this something new? Are we doing a better job of letting folks know they need to use sunscreen and that's why it's a challenge now? Or you said something about spray is a big problem for you too?
3: Yeah, for many, many years, it's been the traditional squeeze bottle sunscreen, and people generally apply that at home where it takes a lot longer to apply and there's more time spent with it absorbing into your skin during that application. The spray-on sunscreen is so fast and so simple that it seems a lot of people will jump out of the water, dry off, spray their sunscreen on, and then jump right back in the water. So it just seems more and more common that the convenience of the spray sunscreen has taken off.
1: That's caused closure a couple different times already this summer season, so please keep that in mind. Perhaps wait until you're getting out of the pool for those mandated breaks every hour. Apply the sunscreen after you dry off, and then wait an extra couple minutes when you're allowed to get back into the pool. That's about a 10-minute break, so that'll work about right. Make it 15 minutes, and it'll stay on you instead of getting in the pool and making them have to close it down for a few hours to get the filters an opportunity to clean it up. The other one they've had just once this year is those contamination issues, the fecal contamination. They've got a solution that's working quite well to minimize those disruptions, according to Josh.
3: In the past, we've had 8 to 12 of these incidents in a year. And since we've implemented the required use of reusable swim diapers, we've cut that in half. We went from nearly a dozen several years ago and down to 3 or 4 last year, and we've only had one so far this year. The disposable swim diapers are absolutely useless. The second the child sits down in the water, those diapers fill with water, and now there's nothing to absorb the urine or the fecal matter that's
1: right
3: in there.
1: Yeah.
3: And the elastic around the legs and the waist is very thick and not very strong, and so stuff squeezes out the side very easily. With the reusable swim diapers we have, they're cloth and washable. They will hold what's in there rather than needing to absorb it. And the elastic around the legs and the waist is a thinner and stronger elastic, which really holds the contents of the diaper in the diaper where it needs to be.
1: There you go. Sorry to talk about that over breakfast, but boy, it's been a difficult summer so far, and we need that pool open, obviously, with the weather we've got coming in. Thanks to Juniper Brewing Company for helping with our news and weather here in the 7 o'clock hour, along with Bigby Coffee. Bigby at 215 East Wooster in downtown Bowling Green, and Juniper Brewing Company right on the corner at 145 South Main Street. They're open up at 8 o'clock this morning for breakfast. They've got trivia. They've got Name That Tune. They've got a full lunch and dinner menus as well. And, of course, Zach Tracy does a great job with the award-winning adult beverages they brew right there on site. Beautiful location, the old Panera Bread in downtown BG. It's Juniper Brewing Company, owned and operated by a couple of proud Falcon Flames, Zach and Chris Tracy. And thanks also to our partners at the district, the Northwestern Water and Sewer District. Got an email just yesterday, I think it was, from Teresa Pollack, the Northwestern Water and Sewer District, delivering water and sewer services to over 20,000 customers, not only in Wood, but also Henry, Sandusky, and Hancock counties. She gave us an update on the Northwood-Woodville Road Waterline Replacement Project, saying that's going to be completed in October. It's a $1.8 million project, and through September, lane restrictions are possible in Woodville Road between Lemoyne Road and Owen Road for waterline work. There is a completed project here as well. Northwood, Rossford, and Lake Township waterline replacement projects all complete now. Waterline and restoration work in Moline and Lake Township, Wales Road from Tracy Road to East Broadway Street, and Glenwood Road from State Route 795 to Buck Road. Those are all complete. That was a $5.6 million investment. Also, seasonal landscape restoration work carrying over from winter is now complete as well, according to the folks at the district, the Northwestern Water and Sewer District. 7:35 here on the morning show. I want to let you know, coming up on Friday, July the 10th, that's tomorrow from 5 to 6, the monthly drive-through community meal food distribution is going to be hosted by First Christian Church of Bowling Green. They're located up at 875 Haskins Road. Those who are experiencing food insecurity encouraged to participate in this free meal. Participants also encouraged to pick up a limited number of groceries, toiletries, breads, and pastries, and all at no charge. It's a no-contact, low-contact event. All you have to do is be in the parking lot there between 5 and 6 o'clock. Stay in your vehicle. Folks will come to your car, volunteers, and direct you to the groceries, the toiletries, and no early entry for the shopping portion of the event as well. It's a collaboration between so many different faith services institutions here, like St. Thomas More University Parish of Bowling Green and the BG Christian Food Pantry, providing the groceries, the toiletries pantry available this month, thanks to the generosity of First Presbyterian Church and First Christian Church, both of Bowling Green. Participants also got to be offered this Friday a variety of breads and pastries provided by the Bowling Green Christian Food Pantry. Volunteers from the Church of Jesus Christ of Latter-day Saints from here in BG provide the event help, including the distribution of the meals, the food bags, and the breads and pastries. And, of course, a big shout-out to the City of Bowling Green as well, funding for additional food items provided by the City of BG in their Emergency Food Assistance Grant from earlier this year. The First Christian Church of Bowling Green hosting their regular monthly community meal. It's Friday from 5 to 6 up at FCC, right there at 875 Haskins Road in the City of Bowling Green. Got conversations coming up with the boys. Tim and Artie will be live this morning. Tim and Emmerich and Artie Gagner. We'll get to that for you in just a bit. And also, we're going to catch up, I believe, with Craig Everett before we get into our agriculture report this morning. But I do want to play something from Simple Minds on the music side. The lead singer for this band, Jim Couric, is 67 years young today. When you think of Simple Minds, you think of Don't You Forget About Me, one of their biggest hits, right? From The Breakfast Club. This was a follow-up hit. This one's called Alive and Kicking. Good morning.

0: Yeah, today's 67th birthday of Jim Kinnear. He's the lead singer for Simple Minds. Wanted to play that for you. We all know the Breakfast Club anthem, of course. Don't You Forget About Me, a big number one smash. The next album they put out was that album right there. An album, well, titled Once Upon a Time. The big hit from that was Live and Kickin', a number three hit in this country and big all around the country as well. I wanted to play some Simple Minds for you this morning at 7:41 here on The Morning Show. Speaking of Simple Minds, it's time for... No, I shouldn't do that as a walk-up.
1: Yeah, that's pretty much true.
0: That's not fair, is it, Craig Everett?
1: Well, yes, there are days that... That are pretty much escalated.
0: I was going to talk about myself. You went ahead and threw yourself under the bus there. I appreciate that, my friend.
1: I know.
0: Craig Everett, our specialist from Ohio State University Horticulture. We talk with him every Thursday here on The Morning Show. Last week on vacation, we were talking before we went live this morning. I was enjoying the ocean breezes about this time and what felt like 60-some degrees. You guys, not so much this past week here in Northwest Ohio. And according to Ryan Weekman, and the forecast we just did, not next week either. It's going to be even warmer next week.
1: Yeah. Well, I think, like you said, once you get into the news, I think some of the good news is that we are getting rain showers.
0: Yeah.
1: That are definitely helping, you know, everything along. But, heat, I mean, it's like heat. You know, I think I'm in watch my vegetable garden, and it's been extremely well, except for the fact, and this one, when the folks realize out there, go, well, why aren't my tomatoes setting fruit, or why aren't my zucchini flowering, or why isn't my cucumbers doing well, and I know they're growing, but they're not flowering.
0: Mm-hmm.
1: Well, we got the heat actually will sacrifice flowers, and if they do flower, the heat will cause the pollen to die.
0: Oh wow!
1: So that may be rationale as to why you're not seeing what you normally would see for this time of year, is that the heat, because we were found, before we had the heat, we had the cool temperatures.
0: Right.
1: Temperatures in the 70s. Well, that didn't bode too well for flowering and fruit production. And then we get the heat, and that's not doing well either. So we need a happy medium of temperatures in the low 80s and night temperatures in the 60s, like you had in the Carolinas down there, optimize our production.
0: Wow.
1: So, you know, our weather patterns, although maybe great for swimming pools and fun activities like that,
0: sure,
1: not so much for our gardening endeavors.
0: Well, Craig, that's got to be tough on the pollinators and then as well. I'm thinking of the bees and those. I mean, we don't have flowers. That's going to be a challenge for them, too.
1: Yeah, I noticed that the honeybees have been working the clover, and people are charged pretty good.
0: I see.
1: I think they are finding some, yes.
0: Okay. All right. Well, and again, with dog days of summer right now, I was driving around looking at the crops and talking with Nick Echo as well from the OSU office there. Knee high by the 4th of July. I mean, some folks are challenged right now with even the corn and some of the money crops here in the county, too.
1: Yeah, I drive around, too, and some of them are doing phenomenally well, and some of them are just struggling, and it's tough. It's a tough year for the agronomy producers.
0: Mm-hmm.
1: It's like a tough year for home gardening, and and home gardening is the same as what the farmers were facing, and it's just must make you want to pull your hair out.
0: Yeah. Ryan said if you don't get rain here in the next 48 hours or so, it's not looking very promising in Northwest Ohio, because next week, again, temperatures in the low to mid-90s and no rain, long-range forecast either. So when we're talking about our plants and the stuff around our household, that this heat wave doesn't change our watering pattern anyway, does it?
1: No, not really. Just you know, similarly been doing.
0: Okay.
1: And, you know, yeah. If they can afford it, then that's their deal. Water's expensive.
0: Yeah, I know. Catch basins, right? We need to worry about that whenever we do get the rain, be able to utilize that, huh?
1: Right, or the rain barrels, if they're allowed to do that.
0: Yeah.
1: In this area, because some in this area restrict that. So,
0: oh, I see.
1: You know, check with your,
0: okay.
1: You know, your zoning and so forth to see what you can do. But, yeah, you can come up with a way to water and not test your wells or your initial water. That would be great.
0: All right. Craig, I'm going to run. The boys are on the other line. I appreciate you very, very much. Look forward to chatting with you again next week. I promise no more vacations, though you said I should go ahead and take another one. So I'll run that up the flagpole.
1: If you're going to take the heat, do it.
0: It's pretty bad when you got to go south and it's cooler south than it is here. I was talking to somebody on a walk yesterday that said they had family in from Texas, and it was hotter here than it was in Texas, for crying out loud.
1: Right. This was really interesting. Is back when we were having a polar vortex back in January and so forth. We said, well, what would we do just to have a nice heat wave right about now? So now we have the heat wave, and what are we doing? We're complaining about that. So you just can't make us happy.
0: That's right. What's going to make me happy is the fair, buddy. We're getting close. We were talking at a Committee on Aging meeting last night, coming up before our next meeting. I mean, first part of August, and we'll talk about that a little bit, I guess, next week, okay?
1: Okay, sounds good.
0: All right, buddy. Take care.
1: You take care.
0: 7:48 or so here on the morning show, 12 minutes away from the top of the hour, about 5 minutes away from our latest Ohio agriculture update from our friends at the Ohio Ag Network, brought to you by Legacy Farmers Cooperative. What can we fill the next 5 to 10 minutes with? Well, how about the Tim and Artie show? It happens every Thursday here on the morning show. I hope it's happening right now if the guys are online too. Gentlemen, good morning.
2: Morning, Clint.
0: Yay! I love it when things come together, especially after vacation. It doesn't happen very often. So, guys, thanks for checking in with us. We appreciate you very, very much.
2: Hey, yeah, thank you, Clint. We hope you had a nice time, and we enjoyed talking to KP last week.
0: Good, good. He took good care of you. I tell you, I didn't get a chance. My timing never works out. As you guys know, you try and take a couple days away, something's always happening. I missed out on Firefly Nights last week. How'd all that go? What'd you guys see downtown?
2: Oh, it was great, Clint. You know, I think, I know others have said it on your show, I think it was one of the best attended Firefly Nights.
0: Right.
2: There were so many people out and about, walking around. Both of the restaurants were busy. The weather seemed to be pretty good for that night. It wasn't too hot, and the rain held off, and it was just great. We're looking forward to the next one.
0: Excellent. And then a great BG Boom Festival and fireworks. Had a lot of folks in town for that one as well. Did you guys get a chance to sneak away and enjoy any of those festivities, or when you're successful restaurateurs and entrepreneurs, you're kind of all hands on deck in those kind of seasons, huh?
3: Yeah. Luckily for me, I was able to sneak out to the event and hit up some of the food trucks, get my my funnel cake in, you know. And I will admit it was a little bit of a scorcher out there that day.
0: Yeah.
3: But the fireworks show was just a top-notch, top-level. All the people who work all year round to, you know, make that happen, Bates and everyone with the chamber, like, that's just became one of the greatest events that we have all year.
0: Yeah, I agree. It seems to grow each year over year. It's hard to believe it's only been 4 years, Tim, but they're doing a great job with that. Hey, let's talk about the individual restaurants as well. Starting off with Call of the Canyon Cafe and Catering, I got to tell you, one of my favorite food groups is pie, and one of my favorite pies is not only coconut cream, but I do love me a good piece of pecan pie, and I'm looking at a piece right now on your social media platform that has my name all over it.
3: Yeah, pop in for pie happy hour today between
2: 2 and 4.
3: 2 and 4.
0: Okay.
3: And also our pie of the month is some more pie. So very fitting for the month of July, we felt.
0: Who does those pies for you guys? Do you have someone that does that, or you guys have that much talent as well?
3: No.
0: No?
3: We're good at cooking, not so much the baking side.
0: Okay, can't do it all.
3: Luckily for us, we got some really talented bakers working with us. Nikki is our head baker, and she handles a lot of the workload there, and she does a terrific job for us.
0: Yeah, folks, you were asking folks, Tim, as well, to mention their favorite summer item. What are you hearing in some of the feedback you get, starting off with Caudle Canyon?
3: Well, you know, during the summer, it's a little bit lighter. You know, a lot of people weren't eating chili the last couple of weeks, so, you know, a lot more salads and wraps and
0: sure.
3: stuff like that.
0: Yeah.
3: But, you know, we're always keeping track of which items are moving and which items aren't, trying to tweak the menu, trying to up things that, you know, need upgraded, and we're always trying to constantly improve our position.
0: Excellent. Caudle Canyon Cafe and Catering, 109 North Main Street in Bowling Green. Give them a call, 419-353-2255. Stop by the restaurant or have something delivered in form of catering as well. Let's talk about Easy Street Cafe. How are things going at 104 South Main Street, gentlemen?
3: Boom, and yeah, great. Things are really good over there. We're thankful to get through our first month of being open, and we're really building a lot of momentum over there. We had some new service folks, and they've been doing great. And all our kitchen hands, it seemed like they remembered exactly, you know, what exactly we were doing back there. So I've just been really happy with how Easy Street's been doing the last month, really.
0: I think last time we got together, guys, we talked about some changes, some tweaks in the daily specials as well. Can you run down that list for me one more time?
2: Yeah, Clint. So Mondays is our rib day. So we do rack of ribs that day.
0: So good.
2: On Tuesdays, you know, we have appetizer day all day. So you can come in anytime and get any of our appetizers at a discounted price. Wednesdays, we've got our trio special. So you get a cup of soup, a dinner salad, and half of a Reuben sandwich. And you can do the classic Reuben, the Cuban Reuben, the Georgia Reuben. But that's a nice light summer meal for Wednesday for you. And then today's our pasta day. So we added pasta to the menu when we came back, and you can get $2 off any of our pasta dishes all day on Thursday.
0: Excellent.
2: My favorite's the scallops Alfredo. That is the way to go right there.
0: All right.
2: And then, then we get to Friday and Saturday. On Saturday, we've got our steak and shrimp special. So we bring in our sirloins. We've got a nice new marinade that we're trying out with those. So last week, we got some really good feedback on that.
0: Good.
2: And you can come and try that out on Saturday.
0: All right. Easy Street Cafe again, 104 South Main Street in Bowling Green. Give them a call at 419-353-0988. Before we get into our Ohio Agriculture Network report, gentlemen, Tim, I got a listing from Mayor Mike Osbacher after a city council meeting. It's been maybe 2 weeks ago, 4 weeks ago, I can't remember. And city council agreed to his recommendation for a whole bunch of folks that volunteered to serve on committees in the city of Bowling Green. And I saw the name Emmerich pop up on that list. You're on another committee. Is that what I remember correctly from that?
3: No, I'm actually just on the same committee. I'm just reappointed for a second term.
0: Oh, they like what you do. Okay.
3: Yeah, apparently the mayor was happy with my work for the first term, and I was foolish enough to agree to a second one.
0: Well, if you got a raise in pay for that, they doubled your salary, right?
3: Yeah, from 0 to 0, yeah. 1 million% raise.
0: Is that a ZBA? That's right, isn't it?
3: Was it? Yes, yeah, okay. The Zoning Board of Appeals, yeah. Yep. So I'm happy to volunteer to be on that, and it's my little way to give back to the community. I do have a little bit of a background in land use management, so
0: sure. Yeah.
3: Hopefully my expertise comes in handy a little bit.
0: Yeah, for sure, no doubt. And obviously, Dr. Granier, can't thank you for all that you do in our community as well, gentlemen, but we know you do it because you grew up here and you love this community.
2: We do. We love Bowling Green, and we love giving back to this community that gives so much to us, and it's just a great place to be, Clint. I think we're the best place around.
0: I have to agree, gentlemen. Thanks very much. I appreciate you. We'll catch you downtown this weekend at Easy Street Cafe and Caudle Canyon Cafe and Catering. Have a great day.
2: Hey, you too.
0: Thanks, guys. 7:55 or so here on the Morning Show. Let's do it. 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And a footnote here, thank you to Chad Rosebrook, the Vice President of Grain, for calling in yesterday. Every Tuesday, we get to talk with a different divisional leader there at Legacy Farmers Cooperative. We got an update on the wheat harvest in particular. Next Tuesday, Maddie Yapel is going to be joining us from Country Corner with a fair update and stocking up as well. I told you, fair season is almost here.
4: 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The crop acreage reporting deadline is coming up, and a lot of farmers still aren't done planting. Bennett Musselman is with Leist Mercantile.
5: July 15th is the acres reporting deadline for crop insurance and as well as the FSA office too. So make sure you see your agent and go to the FSA office and get your acres certified.
6: How tedious could this process be?
5: You know, there's a lot of paperwork. Depends on how many farms you have and the different CLUs that the FSA puts out. So, I mean, it could take long time to fill out the paperwork properly.
6: Any concern about with what we're seeing with the spring planting season, and now we get into later management plans for some of these crops and even wheat harvest, baling straws, we're seeing a lot of farmers in this area do, that there's just so much going on that maybe this kind of takes the back burner?
5: There is. Folks are still trying to get double crops planted. So you can't report your acres till you're done planting. So that's going to push guys up against the deadline to make sure they get everything done.
6: Is there any like extension process that farmers can ask for, or does it have to be done by the deadline?
5: Nope, the deadline. We have to have a signed acres report by the 15th. There's no ifs, ands, or buts about it. If you want insurance, that's when we need to have it.
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7: It's not necessarily a good one or a bad one. I guess let's put it this way. Temperatures up slightly today. Humidity values up a lot. Those are going to trigger some pop-up scattered showers and thunderstorms late afternoon and evening, more so overnight tonight and then through tomorrow. I think by the time we get done with the Friday time frame, actually, let's go through sunrise on Saturday morning, we're probably going to end up with a quarter to three-quarters of an inch across most of the state with some locally higher totals with stronger thunderstorms down in south-central and southwestern parts of Ohio. So rain coming here to finish the week. Not much today, but tonight through tomorrow and early Saturday, yep, it's coming. Then we go dry for the balance of the weekend. Dry, hot, and humid all of next week. We could be rain-free all the way till Sunday the 19th. I'm Chief Meteorologist Ryan Martin.
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8: 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The North Central Soybean Research Program's emphasis is on enhancing and protecting soybean yield through both genetic and agronomic practices. 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
4: 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We'll get a check of the markets and analysis after this as the Ohio AgNet continues.
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7: President Trump lashing out at Spain, calling for an immediate halt of trade with the country for on the agriculture side in 25-26. There was 133 million bushels of corn from the U.S. that went to Spain, 77 million the previous year. It's still expected that Spain probably gets some corn in 26-27, but the trade tension is not wanted. Ethanol production up year over year, 321 million gallons on the last report. I'm Ryan Martin.
4: Thank you, Ryan. It's mixed overnight with corn for July down 2.25 at 432 and a half. December 453 and three quarters down 2.5 cents. July beans up 2 cents at 1197 a bushel. November 1193 up three quarters. And no change for July wheat at 599 and a half. For the Ohio AgNet, I'm Ty Higgins. We'll see you down the road.
0: 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Look forward to chatting with the folks at Legacy Country Corner next week as we prepare for Wood County Fair. We're going to be broadcasting out there the week of the fair's the 2nd to the 9th. We'll be out there the 3rd, 4th, 5th, 6th, and 7th that week, Monday through Friday, of course, broadcasting as we've done every year for many years now, doing the show from 6 to 9. At a minute after 8 o'clock, as we broadcast live here from the Michael and Sarah Colleen Center here on the campus of Bowling Green State University, this is the morning show. The morning show coming your way at 88.1 FM here in the county and streaming bgfalconmedia.com and bgchamber.net. Let's hit a couple of news headlines this morning very quickly, just an abbreviated newscast before we get our next guest into the studio. It's going to be a pleasure to have Tyler Briggs return to the Dave Horker Media Production Studio as Assistant Director of Health Promotion and Prevention, joining me to talk about, well, a very important health issue that's developed here in Wood County. They're investigating an increase in a confirmed case of cyclosporiasis. I hope I said that right. Probably didn't, but Tyler will correct me if I did. That is apparently an intestinal illness caused by a parasite, and there's been an increase in a number of Wood County residents with illness, along with increase in Northwest Ohio and Southeastern Mission counties as well. Details, how to prevent it, how to cure it, how to identify it, and more with Tyler coming up in about 10 to 15 minutes. Right now, though, at 3 minutes after 8 o'clock, we've got 70 degrees on the campus at Bowling Green State University in Bowling Green, Ohio. Headed up to a high today of 86 or so. Ryan Weekman told us this morning it's going to be hot. It's going to be a bit breezy with winds at 15 to 20 miles an hour. Overnight low tonight of 69 degrees and a chance of showers moving in. Might want to grab it if you can because it's going to get dry and hotter next week. Overnight low tonight, 69. Tomorrow's high, 85, with a 60% chance of rain. The chance of rain lingers into Friday night, and then by Saturday, overcast skies and a high of 83 degrees, 85 on Sunday, 86 on Monday, and away we go with a stretch of 90-degree temperatures coming up. Headed over to the Wood County Commissioners meeting today. The Board of County Commissioners gathering at 9:15. We get done with the program at 9. We'll be over there by 9:30 at the courthouse because the Veterans Service Office will give their quarterly update. That's our good friend Zach Magura, the Executive Director of the Wood County Veterans Service Office. We'll get some comments from him, find out how we're doing serving our veterans here in Wood County, and we'll have that for you tomorrow in our local and regional news. One meeting we covered for you yesterday was the Wood County Committee on Aging. They gathered over at the Wood County Senior Center at 140 South Grove Street here in Bowling Green. And part of the topic of discussion during Alicia Nanadovich's executive director's report was an update on the levy. Of course, it was discussed recently, earlier this year, that they want to be back on the levy for renewal at existing levels for senior services here in the county. It's a 5-year levy. And Alicia said they're waiting on ultimate final confirmation from the Wood County Commissioners. Should come any day now, perhaps at today's meeting I just talked about going to. But they've already started planning to make sure they get the educational component all achieved and make sure you're educated about the importance of passing this levy when you go to the ballot in November.
10: Yes, I know it was on the commissioner's agenda yesterday, and we're just hoping to hear back that it was approved soon so that we can move forward with our levy campaign. It will be a 1.0 mil levy. It's a renewal. It's not any different than what has been approved in the past by the voters. So we'll hope that that process will go smoothly.
11: Excellent. Now the committee itself is made up by members of the board, I assume, right?
10: Members of the board, and there will be other representatives across the county, as has been in years past. People that will help us with sign placement, getting permission, and approval of any marketing materials that we use. The levy committee will do all of that.
11: Although it's always been successful by a wide margin. You never take anything for granted, right? It's educational component again, isn't it?
10: It was discussed, by board members whether we should ask for more or not. And we just really felt like in this environment with property taxes being under such scrutiny, even though we are very good stewards of the money that are given to us, for 90 cents on every dollar is used towards services that the Wood County Committee on Aging provides. So we feel like we're very good stewards of the money. We just didn't feel like now was the time to ask for more.
0: Alicia Nanadovich, Executive Director of the Wood County Committee on Aging. She, Alicia, did ask Lisa Myers from Social Services to make a report to the governing board yesterday, talking about a very busy season for those folks in social services. Everything from Ohio Housing Trust fund dollars for big jobs and home repairs to the basic home repair programs, which are not income related. The Ohio Housing Trust are income related to relief projects there, but those projects can keep them quite busy, according to Lisa.
12: It's definitely a much needed program just based on the popularity and the need that's out there. We do have 10 people on the waiting list. We've already served a handful of people. We're working through the list and serving as many people as we can. But a lot of times, seniors on fixed incomes, it can be really difficult to afford major renovations. So,
11: two different pots of money there, and two different really parameters when folks want to apply for some of that funding.
12: Yeah, so we have Ohio Housing Trust funds, and then we also have basic minor home repair funding. Mm-hmm. So one is income based and one is not, but they have to be 60 and over and they have to live in Wood County.
11: Okay. So the Ohio Housing Trust, give me some numbers there. Those are the bigger jobs typically? You're talking about roofs and AC and that kind of stuff?
12: Yeah, so we're able to spend up to $7,500 per job. Okay. Sometimes a little over that. It just kind of depends. But versus like the basic jobs, $2,500. So, yeah.
11: Okay. And then the smaller jobs, the basic home repair, mm-hmm. you mentioned that not income related there. And often what kind of jobs are you looking at that folks are coming to see about there?
12: Grab bars, maybe a handrail, just minor things to modify to make things safer for the person. That's what we're typically going for. Yeah.
11: I want to talk about some of the other services, home services you guys are providing as well. You talked about everything from medical transport to referrals, those kind of things. Give us kind of a wrap up how this year's going for you.
12: Medical transportation is extremely busy. It's definitely much needed in the community. So we do what we can. We do our part with our two drivers. But, they are very, very busy and out of the office more than they're in the office, of course, doing the transports. So, but we're fortunate to be able to offer that much needed service to the community.
0: Yeah, and good to catch up with Alicia there and get more details as well from Lisa Myers talking social services there too. And I want to finish up this story with a couple more comments from Alicia talking about the fair. Hard to believe. We're talking Wood County Fair, right? It's coming up on August the 2nd. We were just talking about it with Craig Everett and some other folks on the show as well. But they've already got great plans. Senior Day at the Wood County Fair this year is going to be on Tuesday, August the 4th, a fun-filled day of music, food, prizes, and fellowship.
10: Yeah, the Fair Day, Senior Day at the Fair is Tuesday, August 4th this year. We have a schedule of events. We have entertainment all day long. We're starting off in the morning at 9 a.m. with the Dixieland Band of Northwest Ohio. We have donuts sponsored by Brookdale Bowling Green and orange juice donated by Toff's Dairy. First come, first serve. We will not be serving coffee this year. We want everybody to stay hydrated in the hot weather, so we want to get the word out that we're not doing that this year, but we will have orange juice and water available. At 9:50, our Silky Dancers will perform, and Sheila Brown will sing the national anthem. She is an incredible talent. I hope you all come out to see her. And then throughout the day, different entertainments. We've got Hay Fire and What the Hay, 60s, 70s, and Motown. Those are both from Curtis, Ohio. We'll have lunch about noon. We'll have the elected officials speak briefly, and then they'll serve the lunches to everyone under the tent. Registration is encouraged for lunch. So if you plan on participating, just give us a call or email us to reserve your spot. And then we'll complete the afternoon with the Lively Voices Choir. That's a group of older adults from the Senior Center here who started a choir at the Senior Center. Yep. And then Ginger and the Snaps, everybody knows and loves, will play at 1:45. So we're very thankful to all of our sponsors, entertainment and lunch sponsors that have made this happen. And we're excited to have a fun day at the fair.
0: Again, that's going to be a fun day. And thanks very much to Heritage Corner. They're the water sponsor for the Wood County Fair Senior Day, and also lunch sponsor by Bridge Home Health and Hospice and Heritage Corner, plus Heartland Hospice and Three Meadows Post Acute Care. I want to give a shout out as well to entertainment sponsors for this year's fair for the Senior Day. That's the Wood County Hospital, of course, Stan and the team there, Woodhaven Healthcare, Ohioans Home Health and Hospice, State Bank, Hanneman Family Funeral Homes and Crematory, thanks to Reggie Hanneman and the team there, and Bowling Green State University College of Health and Human Services also helping out with entertainment at this year's Senior Day at the Wood County Fair. And before we get to talk to Tyler Briggs this morning, I want to finish up talking about the hot weather and how you can avoid getting overheated this year. I'm suggesting the Bowling Green Pool and Water Complex. I bring it up because we had the opportunity yesterday to talk with the fitness manager, the aquatics manager as well, for Bowling Green Parks and Recreation. His name is Josh Chatfield. Now, they've had a couple different issues this year already. Typically, they do. We'll talk about the contamination issues. Had one of those closures already this year, but sunscreen seems to be the big issue again this year. Josh Chatfield chatting with us yesterday about what you should and should not do when applying sunscreen at the pool, because if you do it wrong, we're going to have to shut the pool down for a few hours.
13: Sunscreen seems to be a relatively new challenge for us. I noticed just an observation. There are more and more people using the spray-on sunscreen. It's fantastic. It's quick. It's convenient. But a lot of them spray it on and then run and jump right into the water. And really important that you wait at least 15 minutes to allow your skin to absorb that sunscreen so that it stays on your skin and helps protect you from the sun rather than getting washed off in the water and not really helping you at all.
0: Is this something new? Are we doing a better job of letting folks know they need to use sunscreen and that's why it's a challenge now? Or you said something about spray is a big problem for you too?
13: Yeah, for many, many years, it's been the traditional squeeze bottle sunscreen, and people generally apply that at home where it takes a lot longer to apply and there's more time spent with it absorbing into your skin during that application. The spray-on sunscreen is so fast and so simple that it seems a lot of people will jump out of the water, dry off, spray their sunscreen on, and then jump right back in the water. So it just seems more and more common that the convenience of the spray sunscreen has taken off.
0: And again, make sure, my suggestion right now is, and I know Josh and I and Kristen Otley, the director of Parks and Recreation, talked about this as well. When you go to the pool, they always have that 10-minute break every hour, you know, where everybody's getting out of the pool and let oldsters like me get in and swim around without the kiddos. That might be the time, huh? Go ahead and dry off, put on your sunscreen. That gives you at least 10 minutes, and they say 10 to 15 minutes, let your skin absorb that sunscreen. If you don't do that, you're wasting your money. As Josh mentioned, it's too darn expensive, and it all washes right off. off, and then the water gets cloudy, safety issues come into play, and they got to shut it down for a matter of hours in order to get it cleared up. That's one of two issues they've had to face this year. The other one, I hate to bring it up over breakfast, but is the contamination issue. Although it's gotten a lot better, Bowling Green Parks and Recreation have come up with a wonderful idea these last couple of years in order to prevent any of those type issues making the pool have to shut down.
13: In the past, we've had 8 to 12 of these incidents in a year. And since we've implemented the required use of reusable swim diapers, we've cut that in half. We went from nearly a dozen several years ago and down to 3 or 4 last year, and we've only had one so far this year. The disposable swim diapers are absolutely useless. The second the child sits down in the water, those diapers fill with water, and now there's nothing to absorb the urine or the fecal matter that's
0: right
13: in there.
0: Yeah.
13: And the elastic around the legs and the waist is very thick and not very strong, and so stuff squeezes out the side very easily. With the reusable swim diapers we have, they're cloth and washable. They will hold what's in there rather than needing to absorb it, and the elastic around the legs and the waist is a thinner and stronger elastic, which really holds the contents of the diaper in the diaper where it needs to be.
0: There you go. At any rate, had to close one time, I think, already this season as well because of bad weather. So it's been a challenge, and with such a beautiful facility out there, the Bowling Green Pool and Water Complex, that want to make sure we keep that open, especially with some dangerously warm temperatures coming our way. This may be a good segue into our conversation this morning. Tyler Briggs, the Assistant Director of the Health Promotion and Prevention Division at Harwood County Health Department, is a regular guest of ours here on the morning show and has come in this morning. Tyler, good morning. Thanks for stopping by. We appreciate you very much.
14: Good morning. Thank you for the opportunity to be here.
0: Yeah, you've had first-hand experience with the challenges. I know you and the department with the challenges of keeping a big body of water that's visited by as many as 500 people in any one day clean and clear and safe.
14: Yeah, and you know, the starting off with like the pool conversation, it's really important to remind folks that if you've had diarrhea in the past 2 weeks, especially, you might still be shedding whatever made you sick. And it's a good idea to stay out of the pool for at least 2 weeks. That's usually the recommendation from the Ohio Department of Health and the Environmental Protection Agency as well, just to ensure the safety of others. Because sometimes the pathogens that made us sick might be resistant to chlorine. So it's a good idea to help protect others by, you know, staying out of the pool for a little bit of time.
0: Why is it so important to shut down the pool for such a long period of time if one of these incidences happens?
14: You know, it's a great question, and every facility is kind of different on what their staffing capability and what their filtration capabilities are.
0: Yeah.
14: But you have to do what is called hyperchlorinating the pools often, and depending on the incident and the facility, they might have to drain the water and totally refill it.
0: Wow.

0: I think that's a lot of chlorine. Imagine 20 times that. It would be devastating to our skin, our eyes. It's just truly unsafe. So we have to get those levels back down.
1: I want to talk about the reason for our conversation this morning. And again, thanks for coming out. We asked Tyler if he'd stop by, and I've already butchered what this is called on more than one occasion, so my apologies. I'm not going to try it again, but there's something going around right now in Ohio and in Michigan, and you guys have identified cases of this here in Wood County.
0: Correct. Yeah, I was listening in the other room, and you did great. It is difficult to say. Cyclospora is the name of the parasite that is circulating right now. Cyclosporiasis is the disease that it causes.
1: Gotcha.
0: Yes, science. We love our very difficult names.
1: Yeah, I appreciate that. So, what's it all about? Give us some details. What are we talking about here?
0: Yeah. So, Cyclospora is a parasitic infection. And if you've been paying attention to local media or even statewide and national news lately, the key term right now is explosive diarrhea.
1: Oh.
0: And when we say diarrhea, often people kind of take it lightly. And I can assure you, if you are infected with Cyclospora and are experiencing these symptoms, it's not something you should take lightly. It's extremely discomforting. It can be debilitating for individuals to try to leave their house or get away for the restroom for a short period of time.
1: Oh my gosh.
0: Cyclospora is pretty aggressive. It is not your standard, I had a bad meal and it didn't agree with me. I ate too spicy of food.
1: Right.
0: This is often prolonged and again, very aggressive bouts of diarrhea that usually are going to require an individual to go and seek their healthcare provider to make sure that they're not at least becoming dehydrated.
1: I was going to say dehydration is really a concern when you get into that kind of situation, huh?
0: Yeah.
1: What's the duration of this?
0: It really can vary by every individual. If you are an older individual or a younger individual, you have more risk of severe complications because of the dehydration risk especially. But there's also underlying health conditions that you could have that can make you more at risk. And have your symptoms duration to be a little bit different. I would say standard, like what we usually will see, is about a week to 2 weeks. And with parasitic infections, one of the worst things with parasitic infections like Cyclospora is you can have what is called relapse. So you could be sick for, 5-7 days. You get better, for 2-3 days and you think, okay, I'm great. And then all of a sudden it comes back with a vengeance and you get this relapse of symptoms where the diarrhea reoccurs.
1: Forcing fluids, a big part of what you have to do here. What is treatment for this?
0: If an individual has experienced these symptoms, of course, they need to consult their healthcare provider. There are antibiotics that can be prescribed, such as Bactrim. There's alternative options that your healthcare provider can work through if you are not able to take Bactrim. But the reason that we recommend talking with a healthcare provider is, again, everybody's healthcare is uniquely different. And some individuals may not be prescribed because their provider might not feel it necessary, but for others, it might be. The good thing about treatment, as we had mentioned, relapse, if you are treated, it lessens the chance that that relapse is going to occur, and it often shortens the duration of your illness as well.
1: Anybody susceptible to this? Kids,
0: absolutely.
1: Adults, seniors, the whole bit, huh?
0: Yeah. Unfortunately, if you are exposed to this, you have a very high chance of getting sick. Like a lot of other things, other individuals are certainly more susceptible. But just like a lot of other foodborne and waterborne diseases, if it gets in your body, it has a high chance of making you sick.
1: Foodborne, waterborne, communicable disease then? If somebody in your family has this, precautions should be taken. Give us some details there.
0: Yeah. So Cyclospora is fortunately not the most transmissible. It's not infectious person to person under normal circumstances. However, it can be. So the best way to prevent it is when you're sick with it, you seek your healthcare provider, get treatment if necessary, and practice really good hand washing, practice good surface decontamination, and of course, washing your produce. I've seen a lot in the media lately about using this, that, or any other thing. Truly, the best thing you can do is use running water, put your fresh produce and under the water. You can use a produce safe scrubbing brush if you feel like that is necessary, but make sure it is a product that is used for produce scrubbing. We don't want to use something that could cause cross-contamination or damage it and actually potentially make the infection worse by infecting it with something else.
1: So that's where this is coming from? It's a food, it originates from the food that we're consuming?
0: right now the investigation's still ongoing. There's been no confirmed source from this.
1: Really?
0: But Cyclospora naturally

0: exists in water and on food. So that is the leading theory at this point, but it can be caused from, you know, animal transmissions. Animals can become infected with this as well if they ingest it. Mm. It's possible to get it from recreational water. The reason that it is such a concern right now is, again, we hope to see none of this disease, right? Yeah. But when we say what we expect to see, when we look at the last 6 years, we see about 2 cases every year. In 2025, we did see 6 cases. As of yesterday at about 4 p.m., Wood County was reporting 76 cases of cyclosporiasis.
1: Oh my gosh. Hospitalization could become a part of that treatment then, huh? If you're not proactive. And
0: To be tested for this, you need to seek a healthcare provider. All of the hospitals, we've been working diligently with our health promotion and prevention team, our communications team to outreach to folks. Our environmental health folks have been talking with food service providers in the areas. We've been doing messaging with local farmers markets. And again, we have no known source, so we're getting information out to everybody the best way that we can. And the collaboration between our epidemiologists, our environmental health specialists, and our communications team, we're hitting all fronts because we have to get information so that we can actually identify a source with our partners from Lucas County, the Ohio Department of Health, Michigan Health Departments, and the other folks around the state of Ohio as well.
1: If it's a foodborne illness, then obviously this you have to backtrack. There's a little detective work that comes into play then, huh?
0: Yeah. And we, I will say the community has been fantastic with reporting to us and being compliant and giving us all the information we need. We collect a very detailed food history from folks. It can include an itemized list of the food items. We look at your animal exposures. We look at the types of pet food that you use. Wow. We look at all of your travel. We look at all of your water exposures, both your at-home water sources. We look at your recreational water exposures and truly just about everything. Normally, when we see a cyclosporiasis case, it's often associated with travel outside of the U.S. So this increase is unprecedented, which tells us that we're dealing with something very outside of what we would normally be expecting.
1: Widespread? Are we talking about, we're talking about Wood County right now. We're drilled down. We're talking about Northwest Ohio. You mentioned Southeastern Michigan as well. Is this something we're hearing regionally or across, how widespread is it?
0: We're still collecting information on this from all of our partners, but what we know for sure is that Monroe County, Michigan, Lucas County, and Wood County have been severely impacted. If you go to the Ohio Department of Health's infectious disease dashboard, we are able to pull up those numbers. They're updated about weekly, so we expect those to be updated Thursdays usually by about midday. So we'll get an accurate count with that as well. We also have a routine meeting with the Ohio Department of Health so that we can keep a running track of what folks are seeing. But yeah, to answer your question in a long roundabout way, this is a lot larger than just Wood County dealing
1: with this
0: response.
1: Of course, is this a summertime, seasonal type thing? I mean, it's not like the flu. It's something we have to have on our radar all year round then now?
0: So that's an excellent question. With cyclospora, you can see it pretty much any time of year. Whenever you're dealing with these foodborne and waterborne diseases, they do tend to peak at different times of the year. Most of the time with these diseases, because I mentioned they're travel associated, this is when we would quote unquote expect to see it.
1: Right.
0: But nothing like this. This is not something that we would expect to see. Something like this is truly unprecedented with the 76 cases that we've seen thus far.
1: My goodness.
0: We know that there's no seasonality that was implicated at this point. It's certainly possible, but as the investigation continues to go, we'll know more as we.
1: These are almost debilitating symptoms that could last as much as 2 weeks. I cannot imagine. Yeah, that's all. Yeah. Oh.
0: And when we've talked with folks, they're very upfront with the difficulty that they've been dealing with this.
1: To mention once again, wash your produce, running water. Folks talk about cleaning solutions and bleaches and all sorts of things, and your suggestion is.
0: Yeah, I mean, running water is truly the best way.
1: Okay.
0: Using cleaning products of any kind on produce is not recommended. You could be doing more harm to yourself if it's not used properly.
1: Right.
0: So running water from your faucet at home is more than enough. Just make sure that it is the more porous or that the produce would be, like a raspberry and things like that, you want it to be under the water a little bit longer. The reason that we always look at produce, when things are consumed raw, we don't kill the germs that are on them.
1: Oh, of course.
0: So heating a lot of the times is a great way to remove pathogens. We still want to wash things if able before we cook them.
1: Of course.
0: But if you are making produce at home or like a fruit tray and things like that, you can't always cook them. You're not going to cook them.
1: Right.
0: So washing them helps remove the pathogen from it. It's not going to kill it, but it's going to get it off of that food item before you ingest it, so it can't cause illness, and it's going to go down the drain where it can't do any harm.
1: Wash your hands as well. You can be exposed to this tactily. I mean, not ingest something. Mm-hmm. Can you pick it up that way as well?
0: You can. It's less likely for sure, but we always recommend hand washing. Truly, when you break it down to basic science, there's very few diseases that we don't recommend hand washing for prevention.
1: Sure.
0: Truly, from just about every disease we can think of, we touch our faces far more than we realize. Oops. And we touch other things. We touch things around us far more than we realize as well. And we just don't realize how dirty our hands can be.
1: Right.
0: So routine hand washing is great with soap and water. One thing to mention too, I know hand sanitizer, it is easy. It's right at our fingertips.
1: Yeah.
0: Hand sanitizer is not effective against a lot of pathogens, cyclospora included. So hand washing with soap and water, again, it's not going to kill cyclospora. It's going to remove it from your hands to get it down the drain.
1: All right. Great messaging there. We're not advocating for skipping the farmer's market.
0: No, absolutely not.
1: Make sure you don't stop eating your vegetables and your fruits.
0: Correct. Yeah. There's no reason to change up any of your dietary changes unless, you know, your doctor would recommend it for any other reason. But at this point, good produce washing before using unique surfaces for your raw produce instead of like your cooked items. So if you can have a separate cutting board for produce versus your animal proteins and things like that, that's a great way to reduce the cross-contamination and spread of diseases. And then washing those utensils on a regular basis. This goes beyond the scope of cyclospora. When we're looking at cyclospora, this is not something that you are going to be picking up routinely in your house. What we're dealing with right now is a large response. But if you're buying produce and bringing it into your home, doing all of these things reduces that risk. If we can move the needle further and further away from your risk of getting sick, it takes a bunch of little things. I wish that in the world of public health, we had a magic bullet that we could just point and click and the problem would be erased. Unfortunately, it takes our due diligence, it takes awareness, and it takes a constant attention with these things to make sure that we're protecting ourselves and our loved ones.
1: You guys are doing a great job of messaging as well. I encourage folks to go online. You've got some great messaging there, and it sounds like that's going to continue.
0: Yeah. Our communications team does a fantastic job, and our epidemiologists and environmental health staff have been doing a great job working together to make sure we're getting concise messaging, accurate messaging, and information out to folks. Our environmental health folks have been going out to the farmers markets and handing things out because we want to make sure that people know there is no confirmed source. There's no reason to change up your behaviors. Please continue to do things as you have been, but just take those precautions. Wash the produce before you consume it. One thing, our communications division gets very creative, and I appreciate their tenacity for this, but we had started promoting, people sometimes will do like a taste test for grapes at the supermarket and things like that, or they might do it with other produce as well. Regardless of cyclospora, we don't recommend things like that. I get that you're checking for the freshness.
1: Oh my gosh.
0: But
1: I can't taste the grapes before I buy them because I don't want stale grapes.
0: Asking for a friend. Yeah, we don't want to do this with any produce because we don't know what is on it. It's always a good idea to take things home first and wash them.
1: Yeah. Great advice as always. Reach out to you. How do we do that? Well, how do we find out more, Tyler Briggs?
0: Yeah. If individuals have questions about the cyclosporus outbreak, they can reach us at our phone number, 419-352-8402. We're posting information routinely on our social media on Facebook. You can also go to our website for routine updates as well. And then if individuals have if they think that they have cyclosporiasis, they of course need to consult their healthcare provider. If they do not have a healthcare provider, you can reach out to our community health center and set up yourself as a new patient. We'd be happy to see you. Our health center is equipped to see you, get you in quickly, and we can get you tested.
1: That's critical, huh? The early detection in order to limit the symptoms and the length of duration as well.
0: Yeah, for the benefit of the individual and your loved ones, we want to limit how long that this is dealing with you.
1: Absolutely.
0: Again, the fact that it is low risk of infecting others does not defeat how severe that this is to the number of individuals that it's impacted. And the sooner that we can get you the care that you need, the sooner that you're going to feel better and can get back to your life.
1: Yep. Good advice as always. Our friend Tyler Briggs, the Assistant Director of Health Promotion Prevention at our Wood County Health Department. Tyler, be well. Thank you for your time. I appreciate you very, very much. Let's talk soon, okay?
0: Yeah, thank you so much, Clint.
1: Keep us updated. Yes, sir. It is, 8:34 or so here on the morning show. A little something from Paul McCartney. You got a request for this one earlier this morning. We'll get her done right now. I'll be back with some birthdays, anniversaries, some sports headlines, and more. It's the morning show.

0: Oh, to me.
1: How about a little back-to-back music for you this morning? I'm sorry about that. I don't apologize. It's good music, wasn't it? A little back-to-back. We got some Paul McCartney for you, just visiting with Tyler. Great conversation there from the Assistant Director of Health Promotion and Prevention at the Wood County Hospital. Thanks very much, Tyler Briggs, for hanging out with us this morning. I appreciate that. Hey, I've got to make sure we get our birthdays and anniversaries in before I run completely out of time. Birthdays, anniversaries always, of course, brought to you by Waddington Jewelers in downtown Bowling Green.

Yeah, Waddington Jewelers, 135 South Main Street in downtown Bowling Green, opening up in about an hour at, let's see, it's 8:43, an hour and 17 minutes or so. They'll open up at 10 o'clock this morning for all your birthday and anniversary, graduation, whatever the special occasion might happen to be, whatever your budget might happen to be, they can help you out at Waddington Jewelers in downtown Bowling Green. Let's see who's having a birthday today, July the 9th. It is Lori Crone's birthday. Also, Jan Meyer and Todd Hughes, Sandy Harmon, Katie Starr, Keith Duquette, Stanton Middleton, Janet Conkey, and Caleb Smith. Have a wonderful day today. How about a couple of folks having anniversaries today? Know both these couples very well. Two of the nicest people on the planet would be Roger and Betty Jean Anderson. Full disclosure, they're fellow Kiwanians, just super people. They're having an anniversary today. Betty Jean and Roger Anderson, happy birthday or happy anniversary to them. And Brandon Heminger and his bride Melissa, it's their anniversary today as well. So congratulations to the Anderson and to the Messengers as well, or the Hemingers rather as well, on their anniversary today.

0: Mentioned the fact the lead singer for Simply Red has a birthday today. It's Tom Hanks' birthday today as well. The Academy Award-winning actor is 70 years young today. And Courtney Love, American singer, songwriter, actress, notable presence in the punk and grunge scenes. We'll play some of that music here in the 12th of Never. She married Kurt Cobain, of course, from Nirvana. Courtney Love, born on this day back in 1964. And anybody else on the music side? Maybe I need to play some music from this morning. I played some Sisters Sledge music this morning because Debbie Sledge, one of the sisters who are family, remember that hit, right? 1985. Debbie Sledge's birthday is today, born on this date in 1954. So there you go. If it's yours as well, wish you the very best from all of us at 88.1 FM. Oh, my gosh, I just noticed something here. I don't know if I should try and get this in. Do I have time? 8:44. I think I will. Maybe I'll finish up with this one. Ed Ames' birthday is today. Do you know the name Ed Ames? American pop singer, actor, of course. Ed Ames, you know. Yeah, Daniel Boone, the television series. He played Mingo in the TV series and is easy listening number one hit from the 1960s. I'm going to play for you before we sign off this morning. How about that? It was covered by Elvis Presley, this single as well. Now, Ed Ames was part of the popular 1950s singing group with his siblings, the Ames Brothers. Ed Ames passed away of Alzheimer's in his Beverly Hills, California home in 2023 at the age of 95. But Ed Ames would be 101 today. And I'm going to play a little flashback for you here. So, if you'll allow me, we'll do that before we walk out the door here in just a few minutes, all right? Thanks again to Waddington Jewelers for helping with our birthdays and anniversaries this morning, and thanks to our partners in sports. 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New officially licensed merchandise is arriving daily, by the way, at Elite. In our sports headlines this morning, we're starting off with some hockey news. They've done it again. The Toledo Wall, I have decided, BGSU hockey players are pretty darn valuable to have on our team. And they've done that a lot in the past and have done it again. Former Bowling Green hockey forward Jaden Grant has signed a professional contract to stay in Northwest Ohio. He joins the Toledo Walleye of the ECHL, an organization making the announcement yesterday. The contract marking the first pro deal of Grant's career, with him joining a long list of former Falcons to play for the Walleye, including Sam Craigs, the captain, Brandon Hawkins, Brandon Cruz, all part of the Walleye's Kelly Cup playoffs roster just this past season. Very proud head coach Dennis Williams for the BG Falcon hockey program said Jaden has been an instrumental part of our program over the past 4 years, and especially over the last two seasons. His impact on the ice, combined with his leadership and character away from the rink, make him an invaluable member of our team. We're incredibly excited to see Jaden continue his career with the Walleye and have no doubt he'll make an immediate impact. We look forward to watching him play during the 26-27 season and wish him nothing but continued success in professional hockey. Now, Jaden's coming off a four-year career with the Orange and Brown, appearing in 141 games during his tenure with the Falcons. During his time with BG, Grant totaled 47 points, consisting of 19 goals and 28 assists. In addition to his scoring and faceoffs, Grant showcased his leadership abilities, earning the assistant captain, or A, during the 25-26 season. Jaden Grant's the third Falcon to ink a professional deal this season, joining Gustav Sternberg, who signed with the Colorado Avalanche, and Jackson Niedermeyer, who signed with the Tulsa Oilers, both previously announcing on March the 13th. Gustav, by the way, just finished his 25-26 season with the Colorado Eagles of the AHL. And we're already in conversation with athletics administration here at Bowling Green State University because, man, oh, man, there have been changes making, that's for sure. I got a rather lengthy email yesterday from the Vice President for Athletic Strategy and Athletics Director for Bowling Green State University, Derek Vandermeer, who told us that the changes for the Falcons come within the facilities, communications, development, and student-athlete services areas of the department. And away we go. Nate Anderson, he's been elevated to the executive staff. Nathan has been elevated within the athletic department, serving as BGSU's Senior Associate Athletic Director for Development. Anderson joins the executive staff following Dan Myers' promotion to a leadership role within the University of Advancement. Anderson joined the Falcons in September of 23 and has been an integral piece of the athletic department's expansion with donor regions overseeing events. Anderson has branched the reach of BGSU athletics both near and far, including events as close as Bowling Green and Findlay and as far as L.A. and Miami. How about Jamie Berenger? Dr. Berenger appointed now as a softball sports administrator, taking over in that position for Bowling Green, a role that was previously held by Steve Messenger, of course, retired from that position this year. The Associate AD for Facility Operations, Berenger's oversight of softball will mark her first sport administrator responsibility at Bowling Green. And Kyle Edmonds has been promoted to the role of Assistant Athletic Director for Strategic Communications. Kyle had been promoted to assistant AD, overseeing the athletic department's communication efforts, a two-dime BGSU graduate. Edmond has been working in the Bowling Green Communications Department for the past 9 seasons, beginning as a student volunteer back in 17, moved up to intern in the spring of 2019, and was hired full-time as an assistant director for strategic communications in September of 2021. Kyle has been serving as the interim director of strategic communications since May of 4th. And Rory Farmer, a new face here, named assistant AD for facilities and operations. Rory returning to Bowling Green as the assistant AD there, a two-time Bowling Green graduate. Farmer previously serving as an events and operations intern with BGSU from fall of 23 to fall of 24, as well as being the events and operations assistant during the 24-25 academic season. Farmer rejoins the Falcons after spending the last year at the University of North Carolina, Wilmington, where she worked as an associate director for facilities and event management. And Carrie Turner, the longtime head coach of gymnastics at Bowling Green State University, head coach here for some 17 seasons before she was selected to be the associate AD for student athlete services. Carrie's been promoted to that role, now entering her 20th season at BGSU, transitioning into student athlete services as an assistant AD back in July of 2024, after serving as the head gymnastics coach. Since joining Student Athletic Services in 2024, Carrie has been serving as the academic lead for multiple programs, aiding in BGSU producing record numbers academically as an institution, including a MAC leading 9 programs with a 1,000 multi-year APR score and a 996 departmental APR. Congratulations to all those individuals for promotions and hiring here at BGSU in the athletics department. I told you there was a bunch of them. Thanks again to our sports partners this morning, to include the folks at Wood County Insurance Agency at 1050 West Wooster Street in downtown Bowling Green. Well, in West Wooster Street in Bowling Green, the downtown location I'm thinking of is Elite Collegiate Apparel. 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Well, I tell you what, I'm out of time this morning. Thanks very much to all of the folks that played along with us today. Had another busy program, didn't we? We got a chance to catch up with our friends over at Call the Canyon Cafe and Catering and Easy Street Cafe. The Tim and Artie Show back on the air this morning. Tim Emmerich and Artie Gunn, you're joining us live every Thursday, as does Craig Everett from the OSU Extension Office, talking horticulture. Also spent some quality time with Tyler Briggs this morning from the Wood County Health Department about a outbreak of, cista here in Wood County. I did record that conversation, and we'll post that on our morning show BG Facebook page. Some great advice from Tyler and the folks at the Wood County Health Department this morning. Tomorrow, several guests joining us. I don't want to get into the list now, but if you'll join me, we'll have some fun tomorrow. I promise to get you updated, informed, and educated, and entertained, we hope, all at the very same time. We're headed off to the Wood County Commissioner's Office here now. We'll have some comments on tomorrow's show from Zach Magura, the Executive Director of the Wood County Veterans Service Office. He's making his quarterly report. That'll be leading our newscast tomorrow. But I want to leave you with this one. I didn't give you the name, but yeah, I guess I did, didn't I? Ed Ames, American popular singer and actor, born on this date, July the 9th in 1927, known not just for his singing prowess, but for playing Mingo in the television series Daniel Boone. He had several big hits with his group, the Ames Brothers, a couple of them covered by Elvis Presley. He was also part of the popular 50s singing group of siblings, the Ames Brothers. The one I play for you right now, though, is a number one hit from 1962, if I'm not mistaken. It's a pretty one. Ed Ames wraps things up for us today with My Cup Runneth Over, and mine does as well. Thanks for sharing your time with us this morning. Join tomorrow morning at 6 right here at 88.1 FM, I hope. Keep your cool. 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

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The Ohio Emergency Alert System is designed to provide the public with timely warnings and emergency information. Had this been an actual emergency, you would have received instructions and information related to that emergency over this and other stations in your area. This concludes this test of the Ohio Emergency Alert System.

0: 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Every Wednesday from 7 to 10, the BGSU Faculty Jazz Ensemble, a.k.a. 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

This is a statewide test of the Ohio Emergency Alert System, originating from the State Emergency Operations Center in Columbus. This is only a test. The Ohio Emergency Alert System is designed to provide the public with timely warnings and emergency information. Had this been an actual emergency, you would have received instructions and information related to that emergency over this and other stations in your area. This concludes this test of the Ohio Emergency Alert System.

0: Arlen's Good Beer, a public house for the public good, offers a variety of beer and seltzer and hosts jazz performances. 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
1: Thank you so much. Welcome to our part of the show, and we hope you're going to like the tunes we've chosen. We have some oldies starting back from the Benny Goodman, Chick Webb era. We hope. Thought I was gonna do a strip tease here. You missed the first song.

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1: Millions of people all over the world go hungry while we waste our land and water resources. Did you know that raising animals for human consumption uses 8 times as much water as growing fruits, vegetables, and grains? And that the same amount of land can produce 17 times more soybean protein than meat protein? 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

0: Hello, my cemeterians. This is the Groovy Grave Creeper, your delightful host of Cemetery Go-Go. Heard here on WBGU 88.1 FM every Friday night at 11 p.m., where we play the ghouliest hits from the grave to get your bloodletting and your freak beat on. We'll leave the gates open so you can slither your way in.
1: Hello, this is Ted Hazelman, Superintendent of Bowling Green City Schools. 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This has been your Bowling Green City Schools Quality Profile Moment. To learn more about Bowling Green City Schools, please visit our website, sign up for our e-newsletter, and follow us on Facebook, X, and YouTube.
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1: Now we come to the last blues, and it's about a thing Hughie says that sometime or other bothers just about everyone. What's this one about, Hughie?
2: It's about love. Now, this man had a wife, and she left him. And them times, women could talk to women, tell them something, but now you can just talk. You can't tell them nothing. But anyhow, this woman told him, says, pack up my trunk, my suitcase. I'm going to leave you tomorrow. He didn't believe it. Now, I'm dedicating today. I'm on my way to Mr. Dan Price and Ms. Price and his father and his wife, Miss Price. And she left him. 1 week, he's walking around. His wife was gone. My baby's gone. Said she don't want me no more.

He loved me this morning. Let me stand in there and mind you what somebody was talking to. He said, I'm leaving and I won't come back no more. Somebody done told us something. He said, I'm leaving and I won't come back no more. Oh, leaving this morning.

hear people. 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Somebody done told us that. My baby done left me. Would not even shake my hand. She said, I'm gone. And I don't want you no more. Somebody done told us that. She said, I'm gone. And I don't want you no more. Early in the morning, leaving on that piano. Goodbye, people. Won't you all do understand? Goodbye, people. Won't you all to understand? My baby done left me. Would not even shake my hand.

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0: If it's wrong, do it wrong. You know, with me. Follow me. If I'm wrong, you wrong too.
1: Well, let's do it like we just done it.
0: Yeah, but I don't know if we're going to do it like we just done it, but it's going to be done. You know, I can't promise you it's going to be like it was. But I can promise you it's going to be better.

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Now you want to go to heaven, let me tell you what to do. 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They kill a chicken, she sends me the head. She thinks I'm working, I'm laying up in bed, having a good time. I'm dreaming about her. Dreaming about two other women, too. I was down in the hen house on my knees. Thought I heard a chicken sneeze. 'Twas only the rooster, though, saying his prayers, giving out thanks to the hens upstairs. Well, the rooster was preaching, hens are singing, of course, little young pullets doing the best they could.

Now Ma's in the kitchen greasing her feet, Pa's in the back room squeezing the yeast. Sister's in the bedroom squeezing the hops, and brother's at the window just watching for the cops making home brew. Getting drunk, falling around. I was standing in the corner by the mantelpiece, standing in the corner by a bucket of grease. I stuck my foot in that bucket of grease, went slipping and a sliding down the mantelpiece. I was hunting cigarette stubs, matches, yesterday's beer.

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He'll say, baby, it's cold outside.

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